0: when you hear this. And this.
1: It's getting hot in here. So hot. So take off all
0: you know
1: your
0: it's summer on Star. Anna and Raven when you wake up. Christina with you poolside. And Kevin Begley on your way home from the beach. 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

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Well, you can. Friday, September 25th from 4 to 10 on the New Haven Green. 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Who doesn't like pizza? 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

Justin Bieber's lifestyle brand Skylark will be rolling out portable speakers, earbuds, and headphones soon, starting at 9.9. 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He's even thinking about making a phone, too. I think some fat can headphones would be fun, maybe in pink. If going retro, I'd get some roller skates, too. Maybe that'd be fun rolling down the beach, you know. A little cool cat doing that. Oh, yeah.

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Gracie Abrams is crushing it with her new Coco Chanel contract and her new album, Daughter from Hell. She wrote her first song when she was just 8 years old, and the lyrics were never made public, but she did write a line, and I quote, "I hate myself," and she thought it sounded gorgeous. Well, I guess losing that notebook really did her in.

You know what they say, there's plenty of fish in the sea. Yeah, but only one of them's worth $25,000. 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

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Oh my, my, oh my, my love, I take one look at you, you're taking me.

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0: 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Anna and Raven when you wake up. 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
1: It's going to be sandwich at home day. 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
2: What's the number, and is there a number, when the flight attendant gets on the PA system and offers an amount to get off the flight because it's overbooked? When do you actually deplane? That's coming up next.

0: It's one of those things when they make the first announcement over the PA, you're like, wait a minute. What am I going to do right now? When they negotiate to give up your seat on a plane because it's oversold and they need you to come out. Ever get that? The offer? I'm looking at my Facebook page and it popped up. One of the guys that we work with, Jason, hold on, I want to read you what he just wrote. My Southwest flight, which had been delayed for 90 minutes, just offered a $5,000 credit for someone to take a later flight. I should have taken it, but preferred getting home tonight after being gone for almost 3 days. What would you have done?
1: Oh, I would have 100% taken $5,000 in credit.
0: 100%.
1: I've been offered $1,000 before. That's the most I've been offered. And, you know, I hemmed and I hawed over that. And if it hadn't been so late at night and me being so tired, I would have taken that. I mean, in some regards, I feel like I should have taken that. It's when I was flying out of LA one time. Yeah, $1,000. And they had another flight the next morning.
0: Right. It's one of those things where I think if you would have asked me this question 2 months ago, my answer would be very different than from now. I always feared, because I'm such a schedule person, that no, I need to get home. This is, I have to get to work. I have to do all these things. But over the last 2 months, I've had 9 flights that have been canceled or delays.
1: Yeah.
0: 9 of them.
1: And you know what you realize?
0: Whatever.
1: Right.
0: The world goes on.
1: That's right. It keeps on spinning. It doesn't make any difference. Everybody else has to adapt their plans the same way that you would have to. $5,000? I mean, you got a family of 4. You could all get on a plane for that.
0: Seriously. I don't know. It's such a hard thing, because when you're set in your ways, and I think there's a lot to negotiate with yourself in your head. Like, if your kids are with you, do you put them through that? Just to get that $5,000 credit. Are you actually going to use that credit? And I'm always worried that there's strings attached.
1: Yes.
0: So it's like, well, is this only going to be during non-peak time? And am I going to be?

0: only be, and then you can't just go up there and be like, can I have the fine details in writing, please, before I offer it? I don't know. It's such a weird position that they put these passengers in.
1: $5,000. I mean, honestly, I'd be pushing people over to get to that counter and get some answers to right away. And then I'd make that decision. And then if I'm taking it, I'm just going to go sleep in the Admiral's Club. See ya.
0: Blake wrote, take the money, then go to Kalshi and push it all. Nobody was asking that, Blake. Nobody.
1: Right. That's the quickest way to say bye to it.
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2: Look out for some road work. Southbound 91, heading past the Wilbacross Parkway in Meriden. There's some slow traffic there. And there's also road work southbound 95, Connecticut Turnpike, from exit 44 to 43. The right lane is knocked out. They should be picking that up very soon. Looking pretty good throughout Stamford and Greenwich on 95 in the Merritt Parkway. And with your Land Rover Fairfield traffic on Star 99.9.
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0: 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I'm First Alert meteorologist Jill Gilardi from Channel 3 Eyewitness News.
1: 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One couple, one problem. Anna and Raven are the judge. You're the jury. The Honda of Westport Couples Court.
2: Every family has one, right? The stubborn person that refuses to go to the doctor.
3: Oh, yeah.
2: But can you convince them otherwise? And do you have a right to if you're married to them? You're going to get the whole story. Then you'll decide who's right. Couples Court is coming up next.

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0: One couple.
1: It makes me furious. I don't get it.
2: This is what she wants to do.
0: One problem.
2: My daughter wants to do a spa weekend for her 16th birthday.
1: And I'm being deprived of going there because I'm a guy?
0: You decide the outcome.
3: All right, Gabby, you got to be happy to hear that, right?
2: Yeah, I mean, we can have a family dinner when we get back in town.
0: It's Couples Court on the Anna and Raven Show.
3: Every day a couple joins us. They let us know what their disagreement is about. And then your job is just to figure out who you think is right. Cheryl and Mike. Cheryl, what's going on?
4: My husband, he won't go to the doctor no matter what. I make him appointments, he won't go. And he hasn't been in like 15 years. He's overweight. He has a chronic cough. He coughs all the time. It ruins shows, everything. Whatever we're doing, he's coughing. But he says it's a waste of money, and we do have really bad insurance, but he should at least get his regular checkup, you know?
3: Okay. Are you afraid of the doctor, Mike? Is that the problem?
5: No, it's not that, you know, I'm afraid of the doctor. I mean, I just, it's a waste of money. It's we know healthcare is a scam, you know? Look at all these other countries around here. I don't have to pay for insurance. They're doing fine. I mean, if I'm dying from a heart attack, you know, take me to the ER. But other than that, in the Advil, you know, some rest, I'll be all right.
6: I mean, it sounds like there's a noticeable cough or something going on in the throat right now at this point, Mike. I mean, I hate to be obvious, but a lot of people would want to clear that up without being able to move to Indonesia or someplace else where they might have universal health care.
3: Yeah, but sometimes coughs just go away after a while.
6: Yeah, but I
3: or
6: mean,
3: they last like a while. They linger.
6: They linger. Right?
3: I don't know. I'm not making excuses, but I do understand where you're coming from because you know, I have the friends that every single time a single thing is a little bit off, they're running to their doctor. And I'm like, man, that is a $40 copay. And then I got to fight my insurance and all the things. So I understand not wanting to go for minor things, but having gone to the doctor in 15 years and you have a persistent cough, I don't. Why wouldn't you just go? Your insurance doesn't cover it at all?
5: I mean, listen, my insurance is going to make me pay more than what I have to pay for some cough medicine, you know, or getting a pot of tea boiled, you know what I mean? So I'd rather have a hotty toddy than go to old Docty Docty, you know?
3: I like that. He's proud of himself for coming up with that.
6: It's not the first time you've said that or made that explanation. And there's a reason for that, too, I'm guessing, though, is because most people, when they hear you say that, go, really? I don't know, right? So, I mean, this is a story that I'm guessing you've been over before, Mike.
5: I mean, listen, people ask me all the time about it, but hey, man, we all got to die at some point, you know? That's just inevitable, right? So
3: if we can skip that,
5: let me live my life, and I'd rather pay, you know what I mean?
3: Mike, how old are you?
5: There's other things I'd rather enjoy. Excuse me?
3: How old are you?
5: I'm 41.
6: And you're a young guy.
3: Well, that's why he doesn't need to go to the doctor, because he's still young. Until, I don't know. Would you agree with Mike? Do you think that it's necessary to go for the every year checkup if you feel fine, you're all right, you're getting by, you know it's going to cost you a lot of money?
6: 1-800-330-9999. Whose side are you on? It's the Couples Court with Anna and Raven.
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18: And noticing a delay on the northbound side of the Connecticut Turnpike, exit 4, passing Indian Field Road in Coscom and heading up to around exit 6. There's some volume because of some road work wrapping up. We do have road work wrapping up on the southbound side of 95 as well, between exits 44 and exits 43. The right lane was knocked out on the overnight. With your Land Rover Fairfield traffic, it's Andre on Star 99.9.
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3: Partly to mostly sunny, comfortable with lower humidity. An isolated afternoon shower or storm is possible. Otherwise, highs in the upper 70s and lower 80s tonight. Partly cloudy early, even comfier with some 50s tomorrow morning and tomorrow afternoon. Partly to mostly sunny with an isolated shower possible with highs in the upper 70s. That's looking at your First Alert forecast for Star 99.9. I'm First Alert meteorologist Jill Gilardi from Channel 3 Eyewitness News.
0: Star 99.9. One couple, one problem. Anna and Raven are the judge. You're the jury. The Honda of Westport Couples Court.
3: Every family has one. The one member that doesn't believe in going to the doctor.
6: I'm fine.
3: I don't need to go to the doctor. Our insurance stinks. I don't want to spend money out of pocket. They're going to send me for testing. It's going to cost more money. Everything is fine. I'm fine.
6: That's like three people in my family. And when you talk to them, it's nuts. On the other hand, sometimes talking to these people, listen, I've had a few surgeries in my life, Anna. One or two of them could have been done in my garage, quite possibly.
3: I brought my daughter to an appointment the other day where I walked out and I was like, that was a waste of time and a waste of money.
6: Right. You walk in, you're there for 5 minutes. They basically just do a little data entry and then you're leaving.
3: I mean, it happens. So that's what's going on with Cheryl and Mike. Mike's had a chronic cough. He's 41 years old. He's a little bit overweight, but he says, I'm fine and I'm not doing this. It's all a scam. But his wife Cheryl is like, just go to the doctor. Yeah. Let's make sure you're not dying.
6: I mean, you've had this chronic cough forever. We can't sit through a television show, a program, anywhere we go. You know, it's in every sentence. I mean, we heard it while talking with Mike there. It's consistent. It's going on. She says, why don't you just find out?
3: It'll go away. That's my favorite. It'll go away. What do you think? 1-800-330-9999. Tana and Raven, what do you think?
19: How you doing? I'm in complete agreement with the 41-year-old guy. You know, when you go to the doctors, doctors, the hospitals, that's where they take you to die. You know, and the health insurance is an absolute scam. It is. It's a ripoff. I don't even have health insurance. Try to eat healthy, do the right thing, and you'll be much better off.
6: You know what? I actually, my stepfather's dad used to always say that you go to the hospital to die. That's what he would say. And it's a thing that some people still say to this day.
3: All right.
6: Thank you for the call.
3: Whose side are you on? 1-800-330-

0: He doesn't want to go to the doctor. Can you force him?
1: Oh,
0: how many families have that one person in it that they don't go to the doctor, they don't believe in going to the doctor, they're fine, they're not spending the money, the insurance sucks, it's going to cost so much, they're going to get better. That's what's going on with Cheryl and Mike. Mike's 41 years old, he's had a chronic cough, he's a little bit overweight, and Cheryl says he needs to go to the doctor and he refuses.
2: You know, I'm not a psychologist, but there is a part of the human psyche I'm aware of that basically if you don't lend any credits to something, any power to something, right, then you don't believe it's actually happening. So if you think that there might be a major problem, but you never address it or look into it or whatever, you're like, it's not affecting my life.
0: Yep.
2: It's not actually bothering me. On the other hand, when you find out that there's a major problem, what does the doctor say? Early detection, right, and prevention, those things make a difference.
0: It's like me going to the eye doctor. I know I can't see anymore, but I refuse to go because I don't want to deal with it.
2: Right. They keep canceling my appointments anyway, so what am I going to do?
0: What do you think? Whose side are you on? Can you make somebody go to the doctor? 1-800-330-9999. Elizabeth.
3: I am on the wife's side. The man needs to go to the doctor. My husband refused to go to the doctor, and he died. And my children came home and found him.
0: Oh.
2: Yeah.
3: So therefore, now they have PTSD.
2: Yeah.
3: Yes. So that's why that man needs to go to the doctor right away.
2: Thank you for the call, Elizabeth.
3: He's too young.
2: You're right. He's 41.
3: You're welcome.
2: Thank you for the call. Robin, what do you think? Whose side are you on today?
4: I'm on her side. I work in the medical field. And medical field, not a scam. If something's overcharged, maybe. But you know what? He should go find out what it is. One time isn't gonna be a big deal. But she's right. I mean, she cares about her husband. Apparently, he doesn't really care about her.
2: Thanks for the call. Have a great day.
0: It's just everybody thinks they're invincible.
2: Well,
0: that's the thing.
2: Until you find out you're not. Nick, what do you say? Whose side are you on?
5: I am on the wife's side. So that guy sounds like he's, you know, with a cough, like sounds like he's dying already. Might as well just go to the doctor, check up. Money comes and goes. So, but health, you know, you have to take care of the health.
0: True.
2: Hey, what do you think about this, LaToya? Whose side are you on? I mean, is that even a question?
6: I'm on the wife's side. I think the husband needs to go to the doctor. I think he's afraid of what it could be. And I think it's easier to nip it in the bud sooner rather than later. And when you talk about insurance, most insurance cover preventative care. So one physical a year is covered.
2: I mean, having this argument with people over and over again in my life, just it seems crazy, but it's a real thing.
0: Yep. Some people just don't want to deal with it. They don't want to deal with it. One more thing on their list of things to do.
6: But if you have kids, I feel like it's unfair. Like you're gambling with your life. That's not fair to anybody else.
7: The verdict is in. Jury foreman, what are the results?
0: Cheryl, our audience agreed with you. Mike, you sound irresponsible. And that was the big thing that we kept hearing over and over again. If you want to be there for your family and you want to be able to continue providing for them and be an important part of your family, you need to be alive. So going to see a doctor periodically is very important, and everyone seemed to agree that.
8: Hey, listen, I was just going to say, listen, I got life insurance through my job, so I think we'll be okay.
2: Well, I mean, you might not be, but, you know.
0: Hopefully
2: everybody else would be, right. But, I mean, I think overall they would rather have you here. But obviously you heard the votes, that's that. Carol, good luck. I mean, some people, they're just, you know, they're not the types that go all the time.
9: Yeah, I'll keep trying, though.
0: Yeah, I mean, the audience agreed with you. I think you just have somebody who's stubborn, and I think the people that are stubborn about going to the doctor, that's just the way they are, and you kind of have to accept them for what they are.
2: Good luck.
0: All right, if you have a problem, too, send an email, couplescore@annonraven.com.
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17: And we have a crash on the southbound side of the Connecticut Turnpike, right around Cost Cobb, exit 4 for Indian Field Road, and heading down towards Greenwich and exit 3. One lane is knocked out on the southbound side of 95. Not much on the Merritt Parkway. You do have some moderate delays southbound Route 8 approaching 95 through Bridgeport. With your Land Rover Fairfield traffic, it's Andre on Star 99.9.
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19: Partly to mostly sunny, comfortable with lower humidity. An isolated afternoon shower or storm is possible. Otherwise, highs in the upper 70s and lower 80s tonight. Partly cloudy early. Even comfier with some 50s tomorrow morning. And tomorrow afternoon, partly to mostly sunny with an isolated shower possible with highs in the upper 70s. That's looking at your First Alert forecast for Star 99.9. I'm First Alert meteorologist Bill Gilardi from Channel 3 Eyewitness News.
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0: Imagine your brother embezzling $12 million from you. You would have to have $12 million in the first place for them to take it. But that's for sure. Right. That's exactly what happened to one famous comedian, and he's talking all about it in a documentary. But wait until you hear where his brother was hiding the cash. Now, that's some next level right there. It's coming up.
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1: When you think about people that would steal cash from you, most people wouldn't think that their brother would be the thief. Well, maybe some would, right?
2: I mean, that's the thing about business and family, man. Got to be careful. Those that you don't suspect are the ones that they get away with a lot before you all of a sudden go, wait a minute, what happened?
1: And that's exactly what happened to comedian Dane Cook. He's got a new documentary next month coming out called Funny Money, The Dane Cook Story.
2: Oh, this is the biggest thing he's done in like 15 years, I guess.
1: Well, here's like...
2: I haven't seen anything.
1: Yeah. So his brother was his business manager in the 90s and early 2000s when he was at the height of his career. And when I heard he stole $12 million, I'm like, how much did Dane Cook have left? 30 cents? Like, how did he make that much money?
2: You know what? Here's the thing. I saw him at a sold-out show at an arena because I got him for free. I wasn't like a big Dane Cook guy, but he had a few years where like he was doing...
1: selling out arenas big time.
2: Huge shows, making huge money. And I mean, I didn't think he was hilarious. He wasn't bad, but I didn't think he was hilarious or anything.
1: Well, he had his time and he had his money and his brother stole it. So where did he put this $12 million that he stole? Possibly more, they think.
3: While handling his brother's finances, Daryl began withdrawing sums of $20,000, $50,000, and even $100,000 from Dane's accounts without him noticing. Even stashing piles of cash in hidden places like pasta sauce containers.
1: Wait, did she just say pasta sauce containers? Wait, he put $12 million in pasta sauce containers?
2: I mean, that would be a lot.
4: There were bricks of hundreds in all the spaghetti sauce.
5: And the pasta sauce, of course. Where else would you put the money?
1: He would have all pasta sauces made, right?
2: Yeah.
1: And then inside, there would be these like Ziploc shrink wrap things filled with $100 bills in the freezer, in the jars of sauce.
2: It's not the worst plan if, you know, again, you've got a pretty good deal. I mean, on the other hand, set your bank alerts there, Dane Cook. Pay attention.
1: When I first heard this, in my mind, I imagine like, a ragu jar was just like $100 bills stuffed in there. But it was a little bit more elaborate than that. If you make your own sauces, so it was giant containers of like sauce, but inside the sauces, as an Italian person who my family makes the sauce all the time, I could see how this could work very easily.
2: Yeah, but you got to open the sauce at some point. We got to eat.
1: Yeah.
2: Right.
1: Where do you hide the money in your house?
2: I mean, I'm not going to tell you where I hide my money in my house. I have a safe.
1: You have to.
2: I mean, I have a safe. Mm-hmm. So, you know, the most important things go in the safe. But there are a couple other areas where there are, you know, other things that I put different things.
1: It's funny you should say that because the number one place where people hide their money is in a locked safe. I'll tell you this.
2: It's not a good hiding spot.
1: We have a safe. We don't have a dollar in there.
2: Yeah.
1: And I don't know why. Like, in my mind, when I read that that's the number one place where people hide their money, I go, well, that makes sense. Why don't we do that? It's so dumb.
2: I mean, then they know it's in there, right? So the other places, you know, you get a little bit more creative. So a lot of people would hide things in their garage, right?
1: Garage is not on the list of the
2: freezer.
1: Top five.
2: Freezer is
1: not on the list.
2: Are you serious?
1: Yes.
2: That's crazy. I mean, people hide it in their couches. You hear this, they turn in their furniture all the time. It
1: 100%.
2: Shows up there.
1: I couldn't wait to see couch on the list. That wasn't on the list either.
2: What's on this list then? This doesn't make a lot of sense.
1: So number one is locked safe. Number two, which makes
2: it's not much of a hiding space if it's in the safe though.
1: In a closet, inside a bag or a box. I think a lot of people
2: boxes.
1: Do this. Yeah.
2: A lot of shoe boxes.
1: You know, you put it in a bag and then you put it in the back of your closet and you know it's there. Nobody else knows it's there, but then you forget it's there.
2: Except thieves know this list as well. But go ahead.
1: Dresser or nightstand.
2: I
1: always have $100 in there just in case. Like,
2: you put everything in your underwear drawer. You've already told me this.
1: Like, I put everything in my underwear drawer.
2: Anything that's important, like you put in your underwear drawer as if nobody's going to look in there. Well, oh, wait a minute. That's our underwear. Leave that area alone.
1: Kitchen cabinets. I mean, that
2: goes with freezer for me, but okay.
1: And then inside a book. Who still is putting like the cutout pages in a book and putting cash in there?
2: Did you ever have a book like that? The false book?
1: No.
2: Oh, yeah. Dude, I cut the pages out of a couple books before. You know what I put in there as a teenager? What? 20s? Brass knuckles.
1: Oh, God.
2: I swear.
1: All right.
2: Real statement.
1: If you're going to hide your cash, don't put it in pasta sauce or inside of a fake book.
2: Yeah, don't bury it either. You forget, man. You forget where it is.
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10: And we have a crash on the southbound side of the Connecticut Turnpike.

0: the Merritt Parkway, you do have some moderate delays. Southbound Route 8 approaching 95 through Bridgeport. With your Land Rover Fairfield traffic, it's Andre on Star 99.9.
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2: Hardly to mostly sunny, comfortable.

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0: Do you think we should pay kids to go to school?
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0: 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Not only when I was a student, but now as a valuable member of society. But what if perfect attendance actually paid you cash? That's what one school district is trying. It's coming up next.

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3: I love the idea of you taking the blame for something. What happened?
2: Well, let's start with this. Okay. Do you think we should be paying kids to go to school? At least one school district is trying it out.
4: Parents, what if your teenager came home and said, good news, school's going to pay me $100 a week just for showing up?
2: Yeah.
3: Wait a minute. $100 a week?
2: Uh-huh.
3: Get out of here.
2: Yes. All right.
4: That's essentially what Detroit Public School District is doing by expanding its Perfect Attendance Pays program.
3: Ooh.
4: So this program pays high schoolers $100 a week for perfect attendance during designated periods. You got to go to every single hour.
2: Every single class.
3: I mean, I want to understand how they would do this, because Detroit has found themselves in bankruptcy, dire straits multiple times over the past decades. When's the last time you spent any time there?
2: We'll get to that, though.
3: Oh, my gosh.
2: It's not just the high schoolers.
4: Okay. And starting this fall, middle schoolers will receive $50 for perfect attendance.
2: Yep. Nope. Starting them young, getting that cash. Right. So how much money does it actually cost to do something like this in Detroit?
4: And

0: Nearly 14 million of the district's more than $1 billion budget is designated for reducing chronic absenteeism.
1: It's a real, real problem. Oh. The kids do not go to school. And is it actually working? They think so.
0: So it shows that in the past school year, chronic absenteeism among high school students dropped 10 percentage points to 54%.
2: Okay, I mean, I've got a whole list of questions here. I mean, number one, listen, I'm not against rewarding kids for going, and I think it should be more like a monthly or a yearly type thing. Paying them week to week, this is crazy to me. On the, like, who's controlling that money? Like, is it going to the parents? These are kids. You can't pay 10 and 11 year olds a paycheck. Like, I mean, that's illegal labor wise everywhere else. I just don't understand how that would work.
1: They figure it out. If it's a real problem and they need the kids to go to school, I mean, I don't know.
2: We're just going to pay people to do the things that it takes to be a regular person nowadays. Like, that's what we're going to do in all shapes or form. We're just going to compensate people for the things that, you know, everybody else had to do growing up, or if you wanted to further your life.
1: Are you mad because you didn't get $100 a week?
2: No, I think it's a slippery slope is what I think it is. I mean, listen, I think that if your kids are going to school, that's good. But I think that there's a lot of things that could be wrong with this program, and it is ripe for corruption.
1: Here's what I think.
2: $14 million.
1: I think I've created a monster because I've always stressed the importance of perfect attendance. When you're supposed to be somewhere, being paid or not, you show up when you're supposed to be there. And I believed that growing up. And Raven, funny, oddly enough, somebody who's so adamant right now. You make fun of me for this.
2: I think that
1: you make fun of
2: it's
1: me.
2: It's great that good. Uh-huh. There are good students, yes, that apply themselves to, you know, perfect attendance. On the other hand, I don't think that perfect attendance makes you a good student. I don't think that that's enough to do it. Like, it requires other efforts. So as long as you're successful in other ways, I say take off every free day that's given to you.
1: I've created a monster because my teenage daughter is the exact same way that I am. And I booked a mini getaway for Labor Day weekend so we could have one last hurrah before the end of the summer.
2: Sure.
1: And she will not miss 2 days of school.
2: She refuses to do it.
1: I had to cancel our trip and call the hotel and cancel the whole thing because she absolutely refuses to miss 2 days of school.
2: You did that to your daughter. You're a terrible person.
1: I'm a terrible person.
2: She's a great student. But you didn't have to pay her either.
1: I was like, it's 2 days, Hayden. It's your senior year. You're
2: right. It's the beginning of the year. You're not even doing anything.
1: It's like, she's like, Ma, it's my second week of school. I'm not missing 2 days. And it was like, I was like, this is God punishing me for making her exactly like me. This is exactly what's happened here. So no sun and water and sand for me.
2: I guess not.
1: No, she'll be in class.
2: There's none of that in Detroit either, though, right?
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17: Definitely not the start we wanted on the southbound side of 95, right around exit 4, Indian Field Road, heading southbound towards exit 3 in Greenwich. One lane is knocked out with a crash, and there are big delays because of it. You might want to hop on Route 1 for an exit or two, or use the Merritt Parkway. 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With Land Rover Fairfield traffic, it's Andre, Star 99.9.
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1: Partly to mostly sunny, comfortable with lower humidity. An isolated afternoon shower or storm is possible. Otherwise, highs in the upper 70s and lower 80s tonight. Partly cloudy early. Even comfier with some 50s tomorrow morning and tomorrow afternoon. Partly to mostly sunny with an isolated shower possible with highs in the upper 70s. That's looking at your First Alert forecast for Star 99.9. I'm First Alert meteorologist Jill Gilardi from Channel 3 Eyewitness News.
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1: Think back to when you were younger, when you were the most obsessed with something. Was it a boy band or maybe a movie that became your entire personality? There's a specific age that gives you the obsessions that shape your life, and it makes a whole lot of sense. It's coming up next.

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1: Your lifelong obsessions start and peak when you reach middle school, roughly between the ages of, say, 10 and 14.
2: Okay.
1: There's a developmental reason for it. Raven, producer Sophia, producer Justin, kids are becoming more independent and they're figuring out, who am I? And now you still have your friendships, and being like belonging part of a group is very important, but you see these things and it becomes intense. Like, it becomes like to the point where you obsess over it instead of just like it.
2: Wow.
1: So an example is like a 7-year-old likes Pokemon.
2: Yeah.
1: But a 12-year-old knows every Pokemon character, and they watch all the videos about Pokemon, and they collect the cards, and they have Pokemon betting, and they take it to like the next level.
2: Yeah, I mean, that makes sense. I mean, when you're a kid, when you're like 7, 8 or whatever, you like things, again, but they're being put in front of you. You're not making your own choices. You're not pursuing things after that. You might ask for things, but you're not, you know, seeking things out. 10, 11, 12, you're like, wait a minute, there's a world out there.
1: Yes.
2: And I can go after the things that I like.
1: Yes.
2: Okay, that makes sense.
1: And if you look, I think back to your middle school years, you're like, yeah, no, there was things that I liked then that still kind of define who I am now.
2: Yeah, 100%. In a way. With music, it's huge that
1: way.
2: Yes,
1: yeah. Speaking of music, I was thinking about it. I'm like, yeah, like Nirvana, Green Day, Salt-N-Pepa, Snoop Dogg, those were when I was in middle school, and to this day are still like, if I'm in the car by myself and I need comfort music, that's what I go to.
2: Right.
1: Still. And it's how many years later?
3: To be fair, it's still awesome music.
1: Well, right, because that's what we became obsessed with in that time range. If you ask Sophia, are you listening to Salt-N-Pepa on your way home from work?
4: No, I'm not.
1: No, you're not.
2: Shoop, surprising. Surprising. Shoop is really dope. It's really, really good, isn't it?
4: Really dope.
2: What a man. Really good.
1: Yeah. Sophia, what was your middle school obsession like that you think that still defines you now?
4: First thing that comes into my mind, The Hunger Games.
2: Wow.
1: Yes.
2: Really?
4: Yep. Yes. I went crazy for that movie, and it's still my favorite movie.
1: Yeah, did you read the books or just the movie?
4: Yeah, I did. You're and the new one's coming out in November.
1: I just saw that the other day.
4: I'm so excited.
1: Yeah,
2: Katniss Everdeen. Little dork.
4: A little bit.
2: Little dork.
4: It's all right.
1: It defines a generation.
4: It does.
1: The Hunger Games. Okay. 100%.
2: Yeah.
1: Raven, how about you calling people dorks?
2: Well, I mean, like, I mean, it's ironic that Justin's wearing a sleeveless jean jacket today, but I would say Def Leppard. Jean jackets, back patches, all the patches on jackets. Yeah, I was definitely into that. Jelly bracelets and Melanie S. Yeah.
1: Melanie from Spice Girls?
2: No.
1: Who's Melanie S?
2: Just somebody I went to middle school with.
1: Oh,
2: you know, pseudo dated for a minute. Yeah.
1: Grown man talking about his middle school.
2: I'm just like, you know, when I think about 7th, 8th grade, like those are the things that I was into.
1: Who
3: obsesses with jelly bracelets?
2: I'm just saying, like, those were the things I was into at that time.
1: Yeah, you're still into Melanie S and jelly bracelets?
2: No, I knew that you would make it something that it isn't. You know, I mean, forget me with my honesty.
1: Oh, sorry. You call Sophia a dork for liking the Hunger Games.
2: That's right.
1: Justin, what was your middle school obsession? Do you think it still defines who you are today?
3: Totally non-dork. Greek mythology. It kind of carried over. And it made me take my Latin classes. And then when I got out of high school into college, I continued the Latin. And I started taking Greek classes and classics and all that. And it really had an imprint on me.
1: I watched, Some Like It Hot. When I was probably about 13 years old, Marilyn Monroe movie, and became obsessed.
2: Why did somebody put that film in front of you at 13?
1: I think it was just because, you remember, before streaming, like, you watched whatever was on TV, and that was on TV, and I watched it, and I became obsessed with Marilyn Monroe, and that has defined me my whole life, because I became so obsessed with her when I was at teenage years. It's so weird.
2: I should have sent you a picture of Melanie. It's probably done better there.
1: I mean,
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19: And we still have this crash. Southbound 95, exit 4 for Indian Field Road. Heading down towards exit 3 is a tough task. 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With Land Rover Fairfield traffic, it's Andre, Star 99.9.
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20: Partly to mostly sunny, comfortable with lower humidity. An isolated afternoon shower or storm is possible. Otherwise, highs in the upper 70s and lower 80s tonight. Partly cloudy early, even

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2: Think about your middle school years. What were you the most obsessed with? They say that the obsessions that you have during the ages of between 10 and 14 define you forever. And it's true, because when you get obsessed with something when you're in middle school, it becomes your entire identity for a while.
3: Yeah, hip-hop and glam rock. I was into those two things, man. Poison.
2: Eric wrote on our Facebook page at Anna and Raven, football and basketball. Yeah, when you see middle school kids and they play a sport, it becomes their entire identity. They dress like them all the time. That's all they talk about. They're constantly shooting hoops in the driveway. It's all of them.
3: Starter jackets.
2: Well, that's not a real thing anymore.
3: That was all big. That was big for us then, man.
2: What was the obsession you had in middle school? And do you think you still have that obsession as a grown-up today? 1-800-330-9999.

0: Hannah and Raven Show.
1: Think about what you were most obsessed with in middle school. Did that define you now that you're as an adult? Do you hold on to that obsession? Because that's what they say. They say the obsessions that start in your middle school years, between the ages of like 10 and 14, define you for the rest of your life.
2: I can see the truth in that when it comes to music. Maybe a little bit of your sense of fashion back then or your attitude. Other than that, I think you probably grow up, but
1: 1-800-330-9999. What were you obsessed with in middle school? Are you still obsessed with it?
3: Everything about Smokey and the Bandit, Burt Reynolds, country music.
2: You are dating yourself slightly there. Now, listen, I love Smokey and the Bandit. Terrible movies, but beautiful car and Sally Field. She's just wonderful.
3: Oh, yeah. Love that movie. Could have watched it every day when I was that age. Still love country music and still obsessed with driving fast with the LIE permits me to.
2: All right, well, keep the rubber on the road, all right? Have a great
1: day.
3: All right.
1: Lacey wrote on our Facebook page, scented erasers. Remember?
2: Like, I do remember scented erasers. They had the ones like the fruit. Thing. Remember that?
1: Yes.
2: Yeah.
1: Yeah. Keith, what were you obsessed with in middle school?
4: I was obsessed with playing table football. You know, you fold up the little triangle football, slide it back and forth, see if you can make it to the edge. That's what I was obsessed with in middle school.
2: Yeah. Some guys were really good at that, man.
1: I was really good at it.
4: Four rows over. I'm good for a field goal all day. Four rows over.
1: Yeah.
2: I would pay to see somebody do that right now. Like, I would be like, wait a minute, dude.
1: Give me a dollar bill. I can do it right now. Give me a dollar bill.
2: I'll give you a dollar bill. I don't have a dollar bill.
1: Give me a $20 bill.
2: I don't have any dollars on me right now.
1: What kind of grown man are you?
2: I will Venmo you right now if you can hit right now from over there.
1: Watch me. Let me get money out of my wallet.
2: Hold on.
1: I'm an adult. All right. I have money. I'm going to fold it. I'm going to show you how to do a field goal.
2: I will give you $5 if you can hit a field goal from right there.
1: Hold on. I got to
4: Let's see.
2: Okay. All right. Calm down. Okay, let's see how good she actually is.
4: Sound like she knew what she's doing.
2: Well, listen, we're a couple of junk talkers. That's what we do for a living. Mm-hmm. Quick to say things with conviction. I will be unbelievably impressed. Where would you like me to hold the goal post? Should I go through here?
1: Yeah. Yeah, ready?
2: Go.
1: 1, 2, 3. Oh, hold on. It hit my computer.
2: She hit her computer screen. It came right back at her.
1: Hold on. It hit my computer.
2: I got to tell you, though, I was surprised with the thrust that you hit it.
1: Yeah, I told you. I'm really good at this. Hold on. Ready?
2: All right. 1.
1: Hold on.
2: 2.
1: I got a position.
2: All right. I won't count down. That's too much pressure.
1: Ready? 1.
2: Just tell me.
1: 2, 3. Oh, I hit the computer again.
2: I mean, see, this is the thing. Is if this was the Super Bowl, you don't get to keep shooting. I'm going to give you one more. One more.
4: Flag on the plate.
1: Yeah.
2: Right. We have to
1: get back to work.
2: Hold on. Ready? Set.
1: Oh, I missed.
2: No.
1: I hit Raven's computer.
2: I do believe that you were good at one time, though.
1: I was very good.
2: That you need some, practice or whatever.
1: Give me my dollar back.
2: I mean, I can't reach it. Where you?
1: You said, I'll Venmo you. What the heck are you doing?
2: Well, I was going to Venmo you if you made it. Didn't make it.
1: Okay.
2: So.
1: All right. I'll take my dollar back.
2: All right. Well, I'm glad you were good at that in middle school.
1: Diana, how about you? What were you obsessed with in middle school?
5: Okay, do you remember Pogs?
1: Yeah.
5: Does anyone remember Pogs?
1: Yeah.
2: What is Pogs?
5: You had almost like cardboard circles that had like different designs, and you had the slammer, and you would like play your friends, and there was like a cage you could go, and people had cases. Pogs were like the thing to do. I hope people remember that.
1: Pokemon
2: cards. That's after me. That's
5: basically,
2: after me,
5: yeah.
2: After my time.
1: I was into those too. I remember.
2: Oliver, how about you? You think back to middle school, you were obsessed with what?
6: In middle school, I was obsessed with magicians, street magic, David Blaine, Chris Angel, Mind Freak, all of that.
2: Somebody pat that kid down.
1: No, that kid is fun. There's somebody on our Facebook page. You should go to our Facebook page at Anna and Raven, where he's constantly posting, and he's a magician. So he always talks about his magic stuff, and it's always fascinating to me, because no matter what the topic is, he somehow relates it to magic.
2: Yeah.
6: Oh, nice.
2: Is it though? The Anna and Raven Show.

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10: And we have this monster delay on the southbound side of 95, right around Indian Field Road for Costco, heading down towards exit 3. You do have volume, heavy volume, because of a crash, knocking out two lanes. You might want to use the Merritt Parkway if you're driving a regular car, or skate around that with Route 1 and then hop back on 95 a little later on. 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With your Land Rover Fairfield traffic, it's Andre, Star 99.9.
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11: Partly to mostly sunny, comfortable with lower humidity. An isolated afternoon shower or storm is

0: 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I'm First Alert meteorologist Jill Gilardi from Channel 3 Eyewitness News.
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0: You blinked and here you go. Monday has arrived.
2: It's crazy. It was just like that too.
0: Yeah, of course it was. That's how all the weekends are. They fly by. But how was your weekend? Were you mad? Were you sad? Were you glad? What happened? 1-800-330-9999. I saw something that I never thought I would ever see again.
2: Really?
0: Yeah, it was crazy. It's coming up.

If the satisfaction asking how you're doing now, has the castle built of people you pretend to care about, just what you wanted. Look at you, cool guy, you got it. I see the parties and diamonds sometimes when I close my eyes. 6 months of torture you sold to some forbidden paradise. I loved you truly.

0: which one were you this weekend? You could always call or text 1-800-330-9999. Raven, producer Sophia, producer Justin, I was glad this weekend. I went to go see the Odyssey.
1: Yeah.
2: Right. What did you think?
0: So, you know, there was lots of parts of it that I was confused, and I was like, oh, I'll ask Justin on Monday. Monday. Like, what's up with Helen? Like, you know, the whole thing. But there was, it was a sold out 2:30 in the afternoon show, 219 seats in the theater. I looked it up. I could not believe it. Now, if you missed it, The Odyssey last week became the highest grossing R-rated movie of all time. So I said to my husband, like, we got to go see it. Mm. Everybody's going to see it.
2: Yeah, it's not something you want to wait till it's on in your living room.
0: It's definitely not. Very long. It's like you could easily have carved out a half hour out of that movie.
2: Is that right?
0: But otherwise, I really enjoyed it. And the last time my husband and I went to go see a movie by ourselves together, like without the kids, 17 years ago, Avatar.
2: Wow.
3: Wow.
0: Can you even imagine?
2: Another big film.
0: Yeah. That was the
2: biggest film of all time,
0: right.
2: Really.
0: I think, money-wise, the biggest films of all time. Yeah. Movie theater.
2: I guess so.
3: And the one before that was Titanic.
2: You should have seen Justin's face when you said you could have easily carved out a half hour of that movie. He flinched.
3: I wanted them to put an extra hour into the movie.
2: That's what I'm saying.
0: Ridiculous. It was so long.
2: Yeah.
0: And I held his hand the entire 3 hours, my husband. But,
2: yeah. I mean, how do you eat popcorn then? What's going on with that?
0: He held one hand and then he ate popcorn with the other.
2: Oh my gosh.
0: Yes. Mad, sad, or glad? What were you, Raven?
2: You know what? I was glad. We got a lot of stuff done. It's like last minute details at this point. My son's getting married in 11 days. I just can't even believe that I'm saying that out loud and it's that close at this point. I mean, we started this thing 18 months ago and, you know, it seemed like it was never going to be here. And now it's like, oh my God, like, you know, we're going to be doing all sorts of stuff. The rehearsal is in 9 days mm-hmm. or 8 days from now at this point. So it's just, it's going to be crazy. I'm glad that things are getting done.
0: Did you write your speech yet?
2: I'm not giving a speech. I wrote the ceremony.
0: The ceremony.
2: Yeah.
0: Do you write it?
2: Yeah, I just have to practice it all the time now at this point. But I wrote it.
0: Okay, good.
2: Yeah. And it's very simple and it's straightforward. You know, they don't want, you know, an hour or anything like that. They're like, they're going to be done in like 5 minutes.
0: Right, but I know you. Sophia, mad, sad, or glad this weekend?
4: I am mad, sad, distraught, add my own words.
2: Really?
4: If you're wondering why, it's because not once, but twice did I get a text that I was off the wait list for Harry Styles tickets, which in theory, amazing, right? So happy. You have 1 hour to accept and pay for these tickets. And I missed it both times.
2: Oh my gosh.
0: Yeah. Why, Sophia?
4: I didn't even know that I could go an hour without my phone, and I somehow missed it both times.
2: Oh my gosh.
0: Oh, that is awful.
2: I know. Terrible. Right.
4: So bad.
3: Terrible. Third time's the charm?
4: Hopefully.
0: You'll get them. You'll get them. You'll figure it out.
2: Mad, sad, or glad?
3: A little mad at myself. I had a shaving incident. I'm so unaccustomed to having this mustache that you know, when I'm trying to groom it, I continually make mistakes because I'm not used to it. Take a spot off here.
2: Yeah.
3: I take a spot off over here. I cut myself in places that I've never cut myself before.
2: Oh, mine's
3: so
2: terrible.
3: It's just frustrating for me. And it was just a little aggravating. But I mean, if that's the worst of my weekend, then so
0: yeah. Yeah, if you missed it, Raven and producer Justin are having a competition of who could grow the best Ted Lasso mustache. Tomorrow is the last day.
2: Is it tomorrow? I wish it was today, man.
0: Tomorrow.
2: I'm tired of this thing.
0: You guys look ridiculous. Both of you look absolutely. Raven looks like a dirty mall cop. and Justin looks like Hulk Hogan circa 1994.
2: I'm ready to get rid of this thing, man.
0: Yeah, well, tomorrow's the last day, and then you guys get to vote who grew the better mustache. All right, you can always call or text 1-800-330-9999. Mad, sad, or glad this weekend.
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14: Now we have some better news on the southbound side of 95. The crash has cleared by Arch Street and heading past Indian Field Road. So traffic is starting to flow a little more smoother. Now, if you're traveling southbound from Route 8 to Route 7, from Bridgeport down to Norwalk on 95, that's slow. And the Merritt Parkway busy from Trumbull down to New Canaan. 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With Land Rover Fairfield traffic, I'm Andre, Star 99.9.
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15: Hardly to mostly sunny, comfortable with lower humidity. An isolated afternoon shower or storm is possible. Otherwise, highs in the upper 70s and lower 80s tonight. Partly cloudy early. Even comfier with some 50s tomorrow morning and tomorrow afternoon. Partly to mostly sunny with an isolated shower possible with highs in the upper 70s. That's looking at your First Alert forecast for Star 99.9. I'm First Alert meteorologist Jill Gilardi from Channel 3 Eyewitness News.
13: 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One couple, one problem. Anna and Raven are the judge. Your the jury, the Honda of Westport Couples Court.
0: If you run over your neighbor's cat, are you financially responsible? 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Couples Court is coming up next.

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1: I don't want to keep dealing with my sister and all of the drama it's causing.
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0: You decide the outcome.
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3: 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Dominique, what's going on?
4: Well, unfortunately, I ran over a neighbor's cat when I was reversing out of the driveway. So I didn't see it, and I really feel horrible, obviously. But as soon as I realized it happened, you know, I ran to my neighbors and knocked on all the doors and tried to see who the cat belonged to. Because, you know, I don't really know my neighbors that well, so I didn't know who was what. Anyway, it's a busier street, and now it's like 6 months after this happened, and I got a notice from the neighbors that they want to be compensated for like $2,500.
3: For running
4: and
3: over their cat?
4: I get it. Yeah, they want to replace the cat. They want emotional trauma. That's their pet, like a part of their family. I totally get it, and I think I should pay them.
3: Okay. You want to pay them. You want to give them the money for running over the cat.
4: Absolutely, I do.
3: All okay. Right.
4: So I feel horrible.
5: Obviously, I mean, you've answered the question. The cat didn't make it. So this is not like a vet bill thing. Like, this is mostly trauma, pain, and suffering. Because, I mean, they could adopt a cat right now, today, for nothing.
4: Most exactly. Likely. Well, yeah, but it's not the cat that they've had for

0: years, you know?
1: Well, I mean, neither would a new cat be, but okay. All right, Fred, what's your side of this? I take it you do not want to pay the neighbors $2,500, was it?
2: Absolutely not. That cat shouldn't have been roaming the streets. And to come back 6 months later with this emotional damage thing, I think it's a total money grab. I think that they're having money problems and that they're just using the cat as leverage to kind of tug at our heartstrings. My wife feels bad enough, and she didn't do it on purpose. The cat ran in front of the car in the driveway. She didn't do anything wrong. So I think that this is ridiculous. I think we're getting scammed, and I think I'm completely against it.
0: Oh, babe.
1: I mean, it's sad. You know, I'm sure you expressed your regrets, I'm sure, when it happened, right? You apologized, obviously.
0: Of course I did. And yeah. I feel like I know where you're going with this, sir. And I'll just ask you this. If it were a dog,
1: yeah,
0: would you still feel the same way? Because you guys kind of dismiss cats way that...
1: No, I don't want to dismiss cats. I mean, I think it's all horrific. I'm like you. I would probably just pay. Because honestly, I would feel so bad about it. I would feel so guilty about it.
0: Absolutely.
1: I love my dogs. I loved my cats when I had them. I certainly don't want any harm coming to any creature. Not even a bird or anything else that's hanging out in my driveway.
0: Mm-hmm.
1: I mean, I probably would pay in some ways, though. I mean, that's almost like admitting guilt. I don't...
3: I mean, it's not your fault.
0: Yeah.
3: Is the cat an outdoor cat?
1: I mean, what do you... It's none of our business. The cat was outdoor then when he was underneath your car.
0: Exactly. And it wasn't intentional, obviously. But it's not about intent, right?
3: Yeah. Legally, can you sue someone?
1: I mean, you can sue somebody for anything in America.
3: Yeah, that runs over your cat.
0: Yeah, America? Are you kidding me?
1: Of course you can.
0: Absolutely.
3: Can I sue someone who kills or injures my pet? The short answer is yes. But
0: yes.
1: I mean, but do you pay them or you don't? What's the alternative? Is that you just ignore them?
3: One last question. Was the cat on your property when you ran over it? Because you said you were backing out of your driveway.
0: Well, yeah. How else did they get there?
3: 6 months later, it's a cash grab. Fred's right.
1: Well, great. I mean, that doesn't solve anything. We still have to vote. 1-800-330-9999. Are you paying your neighbor over the loss of their cat?
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8: Now we have some better news on the southbound side of 95. The crash has cleared by Arch Street and heading past Indian Field Road. So traffic is starting to flow a little more smoother. Now if you're traveling southbound from Route 8 to Route 7, from Bridgeport down to Norwalk on 95, that's slow. And the Merritt Parkway busy from Trumbull down to New Canaan. 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With Land Rover, Fairfield traffic, I'm Andre, Star 99.9.
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9: Partly to mostly sunny, comfortable with lower humidity and isolated.

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1: 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One couple, one problem. Anna and Raven are the judge. You're the jury. The Honda of Westport Couples Court.
2: No one is arguing whether or not it's sad. It's sad. Of course it is. Dominique ran over her neighbor's cat. It's not malicious. It's nothing crazy like that. She was reversing out of her driveway to go to work. They live on a busier street. The cat was in their driveway. She didn't see it. She ran over the cat. The cat passed away. She went from house to house to figure out whose cat it was because she doesn't really know her neighbors.
3: Yeah, she got out of the car. She went. She ran up. She tried to find whose neighbor it was. She was contrite. She was upset. Eventually, she find out, whose cat it was. But, again, the cat was deceased at that point.
2: Now we are months and months later, and the people that own the cat have reached out, and they're asking for $2,500 for trauma support and so that they can get a new cat.
3: Yeah.
2: And she feels so bad about it that she just wants to give them the money. But her husband, Fred's like, hold up. Wait a minute.
3: Fred thinks that's crazy. He's like, this is a cash grab, right? They might be having money trouble or whatever over there. They could have came and talked to us about this months ago. Again, it's not like the cat received any sort of treatment. If they wanted us to pay for anything else, they could have mentioned it at that time. He said, we've carried the guilt with this situation too. Certainly look around in our neighborhood when we're doing it. The cat was in the wrong spot at the wrong time. It was an accident.
2: Would you just give the money so you felt better about the whole thing? 1-800-330-9999. Mark, whose side are you on?
4: I'm with the husband's side. I mean, I have pets also. I love them dearly, but I think it'd be different if the cat was hit and needed surgery to save its life. But this far after the fact, I think that's just, I mean, how do you put a total on a pet? What if it was a dog? Would they say, oh, now it's a $4,000 bill? I think it's the husband's, right?
3: That's my first question, too, is did the cat receive treatment? No, the cat was deceased. Right. So, unfortunately, there was nothing to be done at that point. So, It's nobody, sad, but there
2: right.
3: it is.
2: No one's saying it's not unfortunate. Of course it's unfortunate. But, what are you going to do at this point? It was an accident.
3: Does your guilt make you write a check for $2,500? Thanks for the call. Have a great day.
2: Whose side are you on? 1-800-330-9999. It's a couple's court.

0: Hannah and Raven Show.
1: She ran over the neighbor's cat. It was an accident, of course. She was reversing out of her own driveway, and the cat ran by, and she didn't see the cat. She didn't even know who the cat belonged to. She went to go knock on the neighbor's doors to find it. She was so distraught.
2: Yeah, it's fair to say Dominique was a bit heartbroken when she, you know, made this animal deceased. I mean, frankly, I mean, wouldn't anybody feel that way about a living creature? And Fred says, we've carried this guilt for months, but now all of a sudden a letter shows up on our door, says that they want $2,500 for this animal. We are not paying.
1: Right, but she wants to out of all that guilt. Do you pay the neighbors 6 months later $2,500 when they come out of nowhere and ask for it for a new cat and emotional trauma? 1-800-330-9999. Katie, whose side are you on?
3: I am on the husband's side. It doesn't sound like the cat had escaped from the house. It sounds like the cat was allowed to wander the neighborhood. And if that's the case, then you take the risk that something is going to happen to the cat. So I'm totally 100% on the husband's side.
2: Hi, Mildred. What do you think? Whose side are you on today?
4: Well, I was hearing your poor case here with my husband, who's a lawyer, and he says that happened right next door to us. His dog went right out, and at that very second, a car came and squished his dog. He just picked it up and put it in a bag and shook hands with the guy and said, I know, it's not your fault. It was my fault. I let my dog out. And it's not not the fault. If you let your animal out and you don't have control of him, then anything can happen. You're not going to win. They're not going to win. I will not pay $2,500. If anything, I'll get another cat. I'll go to the shelter and get her a little kitten from there, but I will not pay him the $2,500.
2: Hi, Jessica. What do you think about this?
5: I'm a little bit in between, but I want to know if when it first happened, did they send flowers? Did they offer to pay for, cremation services? So was anything done then? Did they offer to, pay the vet to make sure that there was nothing they could do? Mm. And if the answer is no, and they didn't do anything then maybe they should do something now?
2: Hi, Lance. People are very emotionally attached to this thing. What do you think? Whose side are you on today?
6: Don't pay, because guess what happened? 6 months after, and if they're emotionally attached to this cat, as they say, they wouldn't want to pay right then and there. They should have waited 6 months. It's a cash grab. Don't give them no money.
2: Thank you for the call.
6: I've got parents. They're catching me roaming the streets.
0: The verdict is in. Jury foreman, what are the results?
1: Fred, our audience agreed with you. It's shady. It's too long after. It's admitting guilt. There's a lot of problems with it. You either need to talk to a lawyer or you just need to tell them firmly, I'm so sorry, but I can't do that right now.
7: Yeah, I mean, there's nothing for me to celebrate here. It's just a really lousy situation, and I don't like feeling like I'm getting, ripped off.
2: Yeah, it's sad. You didn't want to hurt the cat, right? But the cat was in a place it shouldn't have been. And Dominique, you made a mistake, but you didn't really. You come out, you look both ways, you see if there's anybody behind you, you look for children. You don't always see a cat. As sad as that is, you felt guilty. Again, you've carried the emotional burden after that. That's why you're even entertaining paying this. I think that's enough for most neighbors. They're just going to have to be told no.
8: Well, we'll see about that.
1: All right. If you have a problem, too, send an email. couplescore@annonraven.com.
2: I mean, they could adopt a cat. That would be a great move.
1: Absolutely.
2: They should just adopt a cat.
1: This is a money grab.
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1: Star 99.9, Land Rover Fairfield, Connecticut traffic.
2: Doing much better. Southbound 95 by exit 4, Indian Field Road heading down towards Arch Street, where we had an earlier crash. So that's moving along nicely now. Southbound on the 95 ride from Route 8 down to Route 7, heavy volume. And the southbound side of the Merritt from Trumbull down to New Canaan, you'll need some time. 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With Land Rover Fairfield traffic, it's Andre, Star 99.9.
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3: Partly to mostly sunny, comfortable with lower humidity. An isolated afternoon shower or storm is possible. Otherwise, highs in the upper 70s and lower 80s tonight. Partly cloudy early, even comfier with some 50s tomorrow morning. And tomorrow afternoon, partly to mostly sunny with an isolated shower possible with highs in the upper 70s. That's looking at your First Alert forecast for Star 99.9. I'm First Alert meteorologist Jill Gilardi from Channel 3 Eyewitness News.
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4: One of the biggest national grocery chains in the entire country is about to make a massive change to the way that they check people out. 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
1: What's the argument that you get into with your family, friends, or maybe even complete strangers whenever you're at the grocery store? 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Good news.
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3: Why do you care so much?
2: Company says our focus is on reducing wait times and ensuring customers can be served as efficiently as possible. Publix is currently rolling out that new rule to all of its 1,400 locations.
1: First of all, that lane is dumb and nobody abides by it.
3: Well, that's the thing is nobody abides by it anyway. So what's the big deal of taking the rule off? Like, who cares if nobody's been listening to the rule anyway?
1: Because rule followers do, and then they get stuck in the longer lanes. So they just get upset with themselves.
3: But now there's no short lane anyway. So you rule followers are still going to have to choose a lane.
1: My daughter and I fight about this every single time, because if I have 13 items,
3: yeah,
1: she will be like, we can't go in that line. I'm like, no, it's for people that don't have a lot of stuff.
3: Wait a minute,
1: a giant cart full of things like that, that's different than the fact that we have 3 gallons of milk and a couple packages of Little Muffins.
3: Okay, but you're gonna have to clarify for me, because you are a rule follower. Am I led to believe now that this is the one thing that you actually don't respect the rules whatsoever?
1: Because
3: I might be
1: sense.
3: With I might be with Hayden for on this for a minute.
1: It doesn't
3: if you
1: make
3: have
1: sense.
3: Multiple packages of the same item, that's one thing, but come on.
1: Well, that's the other argument that we get into. I mean, I can't stand shopping with my family because this is the one thing we always nitpick and fight about.
3: Yeah.
1: Like, if I buy, like, a block of butter, like, it comes in a 3-pack.
3: Sure.
1: She'll tell me that's 3 items.
3: No, that's not three items. No, it's not. That's 1 item.
1: Right, but she's
3: obviously.
1: Like, no, there's three packages of butter in there just because they're packaged together. I'm like, no.
3: No, that doesn't make any sense whatsoever.
1: But I am so happy they're getting rid of this, and I hope we get rid of this across the whole entire country and every grocery store. Goodbye.
3: It's ironic to me because the funny thing is you'd like to go without your family, and my wife loves for me to go grocery shopping with her, but we bicker over the same things every single time. The common things. If I lick my fingers to open the produce bag, she's like, you realize that your fingers are totally filthy from touching the cart or whatever. And I'm like, it's my immunity. It's my system. What do you care about that? I'm just trying to open the bag here in an efficient way.
1: Wait, you're talking about the bag, like when you're getting the produce?
3: Yeah, like I gotta open a bag. It's a plastic bag. It's hard to open. I go like this.
1: You lick your fingers?
3: Yes, and then I open the bag. It's my bag.
1: It's disgusting.
3: It's my bag. It's leaving with me.
1: She's concerned about your general well-being.
3: No, it's narking. Whether or not Triscuits are a healthy snack.
1: Oh.
3: I don't have to have this argument every single week. What sense does it make? I'm going to eat Triscuits. You don't have to watch me eat them.
1: Okay.
3: I say they're healthy. You say they're junk food.
1: Oh.
3: And then calories on ice cream. This is never a problem if my wife has PMS. But with me, always a problem. Always a problem. With her, no calories count.
1: Well, we have the same argument all the time with the Ben & Jerry's ice cream, because I will only buy Ben & Jerry's ice cream if it's on sale.
3: Okay.
1: Because otherwise, it's too expensive.
3: Yeah, no, it's ridiculous.
1: Yeah, exactly.
3: I'm not paying $6 for a pint of ice cream.
1: And he says all the time, he's like, it brings me joy, the half-baked. Why can't you just buy me a pint every week? And I'm like, if it's not on sale, you're not getting it.
3: It brings him joy.
1: It brings him joy. Listen, there's plenty of things that bring me joy that cost a lot of money. You know what I do? I don't get them because we have to send our children to college one day.
3: Is that true, though?
1: I don't know.
3: I'm not sure that's actually valid and true.
1: I think couples and families and even random people in the grocery store, you get into the same disagreements all the time. What's the argument you always get into at the grocery store? 1-800-330-9999.
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12: And we have delays southbound 95 from Route 8 down to Route 7. 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The Naked Chicken Chalupa, Beefy Crunch Burrito, Mex Eye Melt, and Caramel Apple Empanada. 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With your Land Rover Fairfield traffic, it's Andre, Star 99.9. And look out for delays on the southbound side of the Merritt as you pass New Canaan and Route 7 heading down towards Stamford. Got some volume on the southbound side of 91 passing the Wilbercross Parkway where there's some road work in Meriden, and the southbound side of the Connecticut Turnpike from Route 8 down to Route 7 still seeing some volume. Traffic is sponsored by the Connecticut Department of Mental Health and Addiction Services. With Land Rover Fairfield traffic, Andre, Star 99.9.
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7: Expiration dates, that's a big one in my family that we argue over. If we go grocery shopping and my husband grabs something without checking the expiration date of every other one on the entire shelf, we'll have an argument about it.
8: You know what we're arguing about, or we were arguing about yesterday? I picked up a watermelon myself, right? So my wife goes grocery shopping, and then I, you know, go to stores various times throughout the week. I picked up a watermelon myself. She, like, defied the watermelon for 6 days. She wouldn't cut it. Yesterday, I cut it open. She's like, that watermelon looks old. I was like, you did that on purpose.
7: Mm-hmm. Yep.
8: I brought watermelon to work today.
7: The national grocery store chain Publix is getting rid of the under the 12 minimum checkout lane.
8: Yeah, the express checkout.
7: It's gone. Goodbye. All 1,400 locations, you're not going to have it anymore, which is great because it's like the one of the things that my family and I argue about every single time we go to the grocery store. What constitutes 10 items and what doesn't?
8: Seems so silly.
7: I know. But you get into the dumbest arguments when you're at the grocery store. What's the one that you get into? 1-800-330-9999.

0: talking? The Anna and Raven Show.
1: If you are at a Publix store, there is no need to count your items anymore. The supermarket chain is doing away with its 10 items or less rule for its express lanes.
2: All right. It's about time.
3: What a weird thing for you to be excited about.
2: I never understood that lane. Like, there's so many people there. Half of those lanes are empty anyway. There's no cashiers to work them. But we're going to keep this one lane protected for people that have 6 items. And you know they cheat. There's people that have 15 items. Okay, they're still there.
4: Okay, calm down.
2: I'm just going to say that now.
4: When they first came out, they worked pretty good. When they first were established, it was a pretty good thing. When the cashier actually had the guts, the spine to say, no, sir, I can see you have too many items there. It worked out great.
2: Yes. But now we have these self-checkout lanes.
4: Right.
2: We have so many different options. But it's always the one thing that my daughter and I would fight over, because she would always be so critical and start counting every item in the car. She's like, Mom, we can't be in this line. We can't be in it. And I think that you get into the dumbest arguments with your friends and your family and random strangers when you're at the grocery store. So we sent producer Sophia around the office to ask,
5: what's the same argument that you get into with your friends or family at the grocery store every time?
6: Usually it's, what do you need that for?
2: Mm-hmm.
6: Well, I like chicken in my salad. You're going to tell me I can't have that?
2: This is why.
4: Get out of the way of that man who and the chicken in his salad.
2: I despise grocery shopping with my family. I want to go by myself. I want to buy the things that we need and that we eat. And I don't. And it's my husband. It's not the kids.
4: Yeah.
2: You know, you think about the little kids throwing all the sugary stuff in there. Nope. It's my husband be like, did you see this, honey? Do you think we should try this, honey? No. No, I don't think we need to pay $12 for that, honey. We don't. Oh, 100%. That drives me nuts.
4: You know what's weird for me?
5: What's this?
4: Is when you're at the deli counter and they want to give you the slice of cheese and I don't want it. And then everybody's looking at you like you have to take the slice of cheese. Like, I don't want the slice of cheese. When's the last time you changed those gloves, bro?
2: Mm.
4: Yeah, I don't want the slice of cheese.
2: I can't remember the last time I was offered a slice of anything.
4: You don't have that face.
2: I guess
4: you don't
2: not.
4: Have that friendly face that says, give me cheese.
2: I don't have deli face.
4: I guess I do.
2: You do. You definitely have deli face. Definitely.
5: What's the same argument that you get into with your friends or family at the grocery store every time?
7: Okay. I have friends that like the peanut butter and jelly, like, in the jar together. Mm-hmm. I like it separate. I don't like the one together.
4: 100%.
2: What's he talking about?
4: 100%. You know, they have the ones
2: people?
4: That are mixers.
2: Yeah, why?
4: Yeah, that's gross.
2: It's
4: all right.
2: True.
4: If you don't have enough time to make a sandwich and you think you're just going to save yourself time with that, I don't want to know you.
2: That would be an argument that I would have, too. I'd be
4: 100%.
2: Like, what are you doing? Like, you can't buy the two jars? I mean, what?
4: I'm on his side.
2: Me, too.
4: Yep.
8: Seed oil. Like, nobody reads the labels. You know, I think everybody just thinks, you know, that they believe the government. The government is not putting good quality ingredients in our food, and they still market it.
4: That's an argument I will never find myself in.
2: Oh, my gosh, no.
4: Not once. Seed oil?
2: Pam, I love her so much, but I have these friends. I have these friends, too, that are constantly, like, they'll look at something in my pantry. They'll be like, you look at the ingredients in that? You know what's in that? You know what you're...
4: I don't want to know. I don't want to know all of them.
2: Like, I get it. Like, everything is bad for me.
4: Yeah.
2: I understand. Everything is bad for me.
4: I understand.
2: But sometimes I just want a Tostito, and I'm just going to eat it.
4: You heard the one where they're like, in your Parmesan grated cheese, there's like sawdust and whatnot. You hear that one? Like, I just don't want to know.
2: I guess I like sawdust.
4: Right.
2: I guess that's
4: I love it. Is it cheese flavored sawdust? Give it to me.
9: Cereal. I feel like we argue over cereal. Like, who's going to get their favorite cereal this week?
2: 100%. I'm not buying more than one box. Or everybody's going to eat one box of cereal. Sometimes I'll let two or three go. Like, you could have three in the pantry, but never in a million years more than that. You got to pick what you want. You got to decide together. And if you can't, mommy decides.
4: I buy my own cereal because my wife will fight me on every bit of it. So when I go to the big box stores, I just throw it in the cart.
2: Good.
4: And it's a fight every time. But I've learned to ignore. That's marriage.
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19: And look out for delays on the southbound side of the Merritt as you pass New Canaan and Route 7 heading down towards Stamford. Got some volume on the southbound side of 91 passing the Wilbur-Cross Parkway where there's some road work in Meriden, and the southbound side of the Connecticut Turnpike from Route 8 down to Route 7 still seeing some volume. 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With Land Rover Fairfield traffic, Andre, Star 99.9.
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2: Hardly to mostly sunny, comfortable with lower humidity. An isolated afternoon shower or storm is possible. Otherwise, highs in the upper 70s and lower 80s tonight. Partly cloudy early. Even comfier with some 50s tomorrow morning and tomorrow afternoon. Partly to mostly sunny with an isolated shower possible with highs in the upper 70s. That's looking at your First Alert forecast for Star 99.9. I'm First Alert meteorologist Phil Gilardi from Channel 3 Eyewitness News.
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1: $2,200 is the jackpot for today's Can't Beat Raven. Gabby, you ready to play?
2: Yes.
1: All right, let's do this. Can you please ask Raven to leave the room?
2: Raven, please leave the room.
3: You got it. Good luck. Here we go. $2,200, Gabby.
1: All right, here we go. Raven's walking out of here. That door is going to close. When it does, he won't be able to hear us. We're in a soundproof studio. I'm going to ask you these five pop culture questions. You have 3 seconds to answer each one. Gabby, I'll bring him back in. I'll ask him the same questions. Whoever gets the most right wins. Ties go to Raven, okay?
2: Okay.
1: Remember, whenever in doubt, just guess as quickly as you can, okay?
2: Okay.
1: Number one, Americans that drink alcohol has reached an all-time low. What alcohol brand uses the slogan that's clearly not working that says, stay thirsty, my friends?
2: Dos Equis.
1: Number two, it's been a decade since How I Met Your Mother wrapped its 9-season run, and the cast says they'll never talk to each other anymore. What's the name of the main character who tells his story about how he met their mother?
2: Ted Mosby.
1: Number three, Tomorrowland will get a major update at Disneyland with 2 new Avenger attractions. What is the name of the superhero who carries a shield made of vibranium?
2: Captain America.
1: Number four, The Hunger Games, Sunrise on the Reaping, the prequel, will be out in November. It's the 6th installment. What author wrote the novels?
2: Suzanne Collins.
1: And number five, according to a Grand Theft Auto 6 leak, players may be required to refuel their cars. What fictional city is GTA 5 primarily set in that's a parody of Los Angeles?
2: Vice City.
1: Let me bring Raven back in.
3: Yo.
1: 4 out of 5 for Gabby.
3: All right, here we go. $2,200, Gabby.
1: We got a game.
3: See how I do.
1: Number one, Americans that drink alcohol has reached an all-time low. What alcohol brand uses the slogan that's clearly not working that says, stay thirsty, my friends?
3: That's Dos Equis.
1: That is Dos Equis. Mm-hmm. I believe Gabby said Dos Equis, but I gave it to her anyway. We accepted that.
3: Yeah,
1: I knew exactly
3: that.
1: What she meant. Yes.
3: Okay.
1: Number two, it's been a decade since How I Met Your Mother wrapped its 9-season run. The cast says they never talk to each other anymore.
3: Yeah.
1: It's kind of sad, but it makes sense. Like, you lose touch with your coworkers. It's the same thing when you leave a job.
3: Yeah. Some people, they have that out of work, we're going to hang together relationship. Other people, you're doing 10 hours a day, every day together. That's where your relationship exists.
1: What is the name of the main character who tells his children the story of how he met?

0: their mother.
1: Ted Mosby.
0: Yes.
1: Yeah.
0: Number three, Tomorrowland will get a major update at Disneyland with two new Avenger attractions. Okay. What is the name of the superhero who carries a shield made of vibranium?
1: It's got to be Captain America.
0: Yeah. Number four, The Hunger Games, Sunrise on the Reaping, the prequel, will be out in November. It's the sixth installment. What author wrote the novels?
1: Suzanne Collins?
0: Yes.
1: Yeah.
0: And number five, according to Grand Theft Auto 6 leak, players may be required to refuel their cars.
1: Okay.
0: What fictional city is GTA 5 primarily set in that's a parody of Los Angeles?
1: Vice City.
0: No.
1: Isn't it Vice City?
0: It's Los Santos.
1: Oh.
0: Yeah. It's actually exactly what Gabby said, but no, Los Santos is the right answer.
1: Yeah, Vice City was another one of the games, I guess.
0: Yeah.
1: Okay.
0: All right, you guys tied at four today. That's going to get you an Ann on Raven t-shirt.
1: Good game.
2: All right, thank you. I'm Gabby, and I can't be Raven.
1: Better luck next time. Enjoy that shirt, girl. $2,300 tomorrow, Anna.
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17: Look out for delays through Stamford by exit 9, heading down towards exit 6. 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Staples, that was easy. With Land Rover Fairfield traffic, it's Andre. 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
2: It's the back to school version of Don't Be That Person. You know, when you go back to school, all the characters come out. And some of them do things that drive you absolutely crazy.
3: Oh, that's for sure.
2: Like Sue wrote on our Facebook page at Anna and Raven, don't be the person that's chatting with the school bus driver with their foot on the step of the bus drinking coffee or whatever they have in that mug.
3: Oh, no. That happens every single time.
2: Every time.
3: Like, how's it going so far this morning?
2: Did you have a nice summer?
3: Right.
2: Yeah, you have a bus full of kids
3: Have
2: to go to school.
3: Right.
2: Let the bus driver do their job.
3: Right.
2: Oh, gosh. What's the thing that drives you crazy? Oh, Carol wrote, stockpiling pantry snacks at the grocery store. You go in for the little muffin, but the entire shelf is empty because the mom before just bought every single one of them.
3: Listen, I'm out for myself at sometimes. Mm-hmm. I'm just going to say, right? It's a lot for me to take on. You should have been here.
2: What's the most annoying thing that people do when it comes to back to school? 1-800-330-9999.

0: and Raven show.
1: It's back to school time across the country, and the characters have come out.
2: There's certain people that you don't want to be on the first day or the first week even of school, Anna. Like the kid who won't let his parents go when they drop him off for school, or crying at the bus stop. If you're under 8, it's acceptable. If you're over 8, don't let that be you.
1: Or like Kathy wrote on our Facebook, don't be the parent trying to pass a school bus like their day is more important than everybody else's.
2: Oh, but I'm special, Anna.
1: 1-800-330-9999.
2: Jackie, it's the first day of school. Don't be that person.
3: Don't be that person waiting to the last minute to get the kid school supplies. Oh my God, y'all scrambling in Walmart at 9:30 p.m. looking for the red notebook and you can't find it. So now you get the Spider-Man notebook and now your kid's looking stupid because you waited to the last minute to get the school supplies.
2: And they're always mad at everybody else.
3: Yeah, and now your kid is ashamed because it's like, well, Mom, we could have went then 3 months ago, but you want to wait to the last minute.
2: Don't shame your children by getting them the wrong stuff.
1: The thing that our school does now, which is, I think, brilliant, they use a company. And
2: you just pay.
1: You just pay. And they give it to $79.
2: Yeah.
1: You know, at the beginning of the summer, a box shows up the first day of school that has their name on it, and it has all the things in there. And to me, it was the most brilliant thing that ever happened in my life. It's all in that box, and she's never complained once, and she's never said she didn't have anything. So I guess it works.
2: Let you off the hook.
1: Yeah, absolutely. Jake, how about you? Don't be that person. Back to school.
4: Yeah, this one's actually for a kid or student going back. After the first day of school, if the teacher doesn't mention summer reading, don't bring it up in front of the class.
1: Yeah.
4: As a reminder.
2: Yeah. Don't be the person who mentions the summer project, period. Narc.
4: Exactly.
2: What are you doing?
1: But nothing would make me more mad than when I did all the summer work and then the teacher did not collect it on the first day. Oh, I used to get so mad. I'd be like, I haven't slept in 2 weeks finishing these terrible books.
2: Dane, it's back to school time. Don't be that person.
5: Well, the thing that annoys me the most is when people try to recycle notebook paper from the year before.
2: Oh, using something that doesn't actually belong there, too. That's weird, right? Like, you got notebooks from your mom's work or a Trapper Keeper that has your dad's company logo on it.
1: How often do you buy your kids new backpacks?
5: Every other year.
1: Every other year, to me, seems like the right answer, but I've had people say, no, every year they get to pick their new backpack, and I think it depends on the backpack.
2: Yeah, it depends on the quality. Like, if you're just getting, like, a regular store-bought one.
1: Like a $12 one, that's fine.
2: Of course.
1: You get those Pottery Barn ones, they're like $60-$70. Like, no, you gotta milk that for 2 years.
2: Dude, JanSport, L.L. Bean, those were like $2 all of a sudden. They jumped up, man.
1: My daughter bought, like, a North Face one last year. I was like, you're gonna have that till the end of time.
2: I got a Kelty last year. I'm never giving that back up. I'll have that the rest of my life. They can bury me with it.
1: What's a Kelty?
2: It's good.
1: Let me see.
2: Oh, yeah. It's like camping adventure thing. Like army guy. It's got a large zip pouch that will fit a map, you know, in case, you know, you ever needed a map again in your life.
1: What are you, a Boy Scout?
2: Well, your GPS doesn't work in the woods. Thank you very much.
1: Things are expensive.
2: Yeah, they're nice, though.
1: Mary, how about you? Back to school edition. Don't be that person. What drives you nuts?
6: So now in this world of social media, like, I love social media, but I hate it because, like, these mommy content creators are getting crazy. I was dropping my son off in the car drop-off line, and this mom was straight up just making TikTok videos, like, trying to get the first day of school, holding up the entire line. I'm like, do you not see the people? Like, I got to get to work.
2: Don't be the mom content creator. That's good.
1: Don't hold up the line because your Ring camera, you got to set it up.
2: Yeah, absolutely. They bring out the Ring light, right?
1: Yep. Selfie camera, the selfie stick, the whole thing.
2: Yeah.
1: We got to do a transition. Hold on, honey. I need you to jump on three.
2: Right.
1: One, two. No, do it again. Do it again. You messed up. No, thank you.
0: Deanna and Raven Show.
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24: Look out for delays through Stamford by exit 9, heading down towards exit 6. 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With Land Rover Fairfield traffic, it's Andre. 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
1: Partly to mostly sunny, comfortable with lower humidity. An isolated afternoon shower or storm is possible. Otherwise, highs in the upper 70s and lower 80s tonight. Partly cloudy early. Even

0: 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I'm First Alert meteorologist Jill Gilardi from Channel 3 Eyewitness News.
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2: Raven has 3 weeks to lose 12 pounds.
3: Well, at this point,
2: you're down to days.
3: Yeah, I've got 11 days left at this point.
2: 11 days, and so far he has lost 6 pounds. Can he lose the remaining, 6 pounds and do this and take 2 of my PTO days?
3: I got to tell you, I felt very confident yesterday early afternoon. Then I went to a concert, and I had a hot dog with fries and a bit of a Pepsi. And now,
2: why would you do
3: that? I feel like it's all in the... They didn't have a lot of healthy options. I wasn't going to get a lobster roll at a concert place. That seems weird to me.
2: Why didn't you eat before you went?
3: I didn't have any time. I ran out of time.
2: All right. We're going to weigh Raven coming up next. And I started getting a little nervous about giving up my days a couple days ago. I was like, oh no, he's going to do it. He's going to do the boy thing where they just decide they're going to lose pounds and they just do it. But now I look at him and I'm like, nah, I'm good.
3: Oh, you're looking at me and you think you're good?
2: Yep.
3: Okay, we'll see what happens.
2: Next.

0: and Raven Show.
1: There is a sign that is posted behind me by producer Sophia, and it reads, "No possible way anyone can lose 12 pounds in 3 weeks."
2: You and Sophia both said terrible, terrible things to me. That's what you said.
1: Raven's wife, Alicia, reached out to me and said, Anna, help me, because he will not get healthy before our son's wedding. He has done absolutely nothing. So I said, I know what I'll do. I'll tempt him with the only thing that would make him really happy. Winning two of my PTO days.
2: You know what? It's a betrayal on everybody's part here, really, this intervention thing. But here's the thing. Now I'm on the path, and at some point, someday, I might be grateful. I feel pretty good. I think I'm gonna drop more pounds. So let's do the updates. Where was I? What have I done?
1: He started at 226.6 pounds. He has to lose 12 pounds. Mm-hmm. And as of last Thursday, he was 220.6. So he was down 6 pounds.
2: Now, here's the crazy part is I didn't even think I was going to get weighed on Thursday. I thought I was going to get weighed on Friday. Now I went into the weekend. I felt pretty good. I'll tell you one thing. No matter what the scale says, I'm down belt loops now. I'm down belt notches. But here's what I'm going to do. I'm going to remove these shoes.
1: Good.
2: Because we all know that they weigh too much.
1: Right.
2: And I'm wearing jeans, and those are already heavy, but I'm going to leave my pants on.
1: Thank you.
2: I'm also going to take off my belt.
1: We're very appreciative.
2: I'm also going to take off my belt.
1: Yes.
2: And then we're going to get an update. Are you guys ready?
1: All right. So I feel like this.
2: Take down the music here so that the scale can speak.
1: Oh, we have a talking scale that I bought on Amazon.
2: Here goes the belt.
1: All right.
2: All right. The
1: Raven's
2: belt's coming off.
1: Taking off his belt.
2: All right.
1: Here come the shoes. Here come
2: the shoes are coming off.
1: All right. Okay.
2: All right.
1: Yep.
2: All right. We go.
1: Here's the thing. We all know that the first pounds come off fast.
2: Oh, yeah.
1: But after that, it gets a little bit more difficult. So I don't think he's got the stamina.
2: The first four came fast.
1: All right. Hold on. So I have to hold. If you could see us in the studio right now, I'm leaning down with my microphone next to the talking scale.
2: Are we ready?
1: Way too close to Raven's feet. All right.
3: Your weight is 219 and 410.
1: Oh.
2: Down another half pound. Wait a minute. Let's go again. One more time.
1: What do you mean?
2: In case.
1: Just in case what?
2: Just in case the scale
1: changes its mind.
3: Your weight is 219 and 410.
1: Did you suck in your stomach? 219.4. 219.4.
2: Down.
1: One pound. But that's not enough.
2: That's down.
1: That's not enough. That's not enough. That's not looking good.
2: No, listen, I got 11 days, man.
1: Uh-huh.
2: 11 days to lose 5 more pounds.
1: Now, wait a minute.
2: You said 12 pounds.
1: 12 pounds
2: I'm down 6. That was another pound right there. That means I have 5 days, and that means I have 11 days left, and I have 5 pounds to go. 12 minus 7 is 5.
1: Wait a minute.
2: You understand math? That's how it works.
1: Wait, but hold on.
2: Yep.
1: You have a week. You have a week from tomorrow.
2: No.
1: Yeah, no. It's 8/11. I wrote the date down.
2: 8/11? What are you talking about?
1: That's the date.
2: Oh, look at you right now changing the goalpost. The wedding is the 4th. I know what day my kid's getting married.
1: Yeah, but we can't weigh you on the 4th. You're not going to be here. You're going to be at the wedding. You have 3 weeks as of tomorrow. We're going to fight about this off the air.
2: Right.
1: But I will give you the fact that you got 1 pound.
2: It sounds like somebody over here is turning into a sore loser.
1: No, it looks like somebody's trying to change the goalpost.
2: Is that what we're seeing there?
1: Okay. Yeah, I will give you the fact that you lost 1 pound since last Thursday, which is good, which means you still have, you still got some weight to go, but you know what? Let's see if you can do it.
2: You sound nervous.
1: Do I?
2: You sound a little nervous to me.
1: Listen, I've been down this path before. I ain't nervous.
2: You sound nervous.
1: Uh-huh.
2: Okay, well, I'll see you next weigh-in, which is Friday.
1: It's on Thursday.
2: Why is it Thursday?
1: Because on Friday, we have other things to do during the show. So Thursday is when you get weighed in. Thursday.
2: This is nonsense.
1: Yes, yes.
0: The Anna and Raven Show.
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5: Hardly to mostly

0: with some 50s tomorrow morning and tomorrow afternoon. Partly to mostly sunny with an isolated shower possible with highs in the upper 70s. That's looking at your First Alert forecast for Star 99.9. I'm First Alert meteorologist Jill Gilardi from Channel 3 Eyewitness News.
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1: $25,000 for first place. 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
0: Previous winner joining us, Rob from Holtzville. Rob, what was your experience like as a past champion, of course?
2: Oh, well, you know, that one kind of snuck up on me. Going into Saturday morning, I had the heaviest fish. It was 18 pounds. By the end of the day, I got knocked out to second place. So I kind of just put the whole tournament on the back burner and just, you know, let the chips fall where they may. And then on Monday, I get a call saying, like, hey, Rob, you know, have you been listening to the radio or the news or anything? Or I'm like, nah, why, what's up? She says, well, the guy that was in first place told two different stories. So then we investigated a little further and found out that he actually caught the fish the day before this tournament started, validated by the he told one story that he was on a relative's boat and another story that he was on a charter boat. He was on the charter boat.
1: Look at this.
2: The mate knew the story. He's like, yeah, I remember that guy. I remember the fish. Lo and behold, even after his interviews, and I get to skip all those because he was interviewed as the winner, but he was stripped of it. And then that's how I became the winner of that tournament for that year.
0: That's why they do these polygraph tests now, because there's so many fishermen liars. Why are fishermen liars?
2: It was more crazy, too. The woman I spoke to from radio said that when they went further into looking into this guy's history, one of his family members was like on the bass tournaments, like freshwater.
1: Yes, I remember hearing about that.
2: Cheating.
1: Yes.
2: Yeah. I guess it's hereditary.
0: Yeah. The whole family of liars and cheaters.
1: I mean, there's big money on the line here, Anna. I mean, if you thought that you could just do a little something to go ahead and enhance your chances there, you feel like the day before you caught it. Oh, I still got the biggest blue. I was still lucky enough. The times are stupid. Except there has to be rules, Rob.
2: Yeah.
1: How did you do it? How did you get the biggest blue in 2022?
2: You know, I did every single thing you could do. I used live bait, dead bait, diamond jigs, everything. And I fished the hardest place to fish. You know, you got to fish it on the incoming tide because you can catch one inbounds and land it out of bounds. So you have to stick on the incoming tide so that no matter what happens, you're inbounds.
0: Are you going to be fishing again this year?
2: Yeah, this year I think I'm going to try a different strategy this year. I think I want to try fishing the night. I want to go night fishing.
0: Interesting.
1: Yeah,
2: the day wiped me out. There's too many Googans out there.
1: Mm-hmm.
2: You know, like I almost got into a fight on the boat.
0: We don't want that.
1: Yeah, we don't need that.
0: We don't want any fist fighting on the boat.
2: The guy was just screaming and yelling at me, and I just looked at him, and I threw my bumper, my boat bumper over and just looked at him and didn't say anything.
1: Well, it doesn't matter. You were the champ. And that other guy's just angry, just encroaching on your lines here. You know what you're doing.
2: Yep. Well, I ran over his lines. He was trolling in between like 100 boats. Like, I don't know who does that.
1: Yeah.
0: I didn't know there was so much fish drama. A lot of angler drama.
1: Yeah, there's a lot of fish. I mean, listen.
0: Yep.
1: Anna, it's the same thing. If there's money on the line, right?
0: I love it. It's going to be drama on the water this weekend. That's what's going to be happening.
1: Hopefully not. Just big blues. Big blues.
2: That's why I'm going to fish the nighttime. There's nobody out there. It's just me. It's calm. The only ones out at night are the big ones.
0: I like your strategy. Good luck, Rob. I hope you win again.
2: No problem. Thanks, guys, for having me.
0: It's all happening this weekend. The Surfside Hotel Greatest Bluefish Tournament on Earth. 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
0: Imagine your brother embezzling $12 million from you. You would have to have $12 million in the first place for them to take it. But
1: yeah, that's for sure.
0: Right. That's exactly what happened to one famous comedian, and he's talking all about it in a documentary. But wait until you hear where his brother was hiding the cash. Now, that's some next level right there. It's coming up.

0: when you think about people that would steal cash from you, most people wouldn't think that their brother would be the thief. Well, maybe some would, right?
1: I mean, that's the thing about business and family, man. Got to be careful. Those that you don't suspect are the ones that they get away with a lot before you all of a sudden go, wait a minute, what happened?
0: And that's exactly what happened to comedian Dane Cook. He's got a new documentary next month coming out called Funny Money, The Dane Cook Story.
1: Oh, this is the biggest thing he's done in like 15 years, I guess.
0: Well, here's like...
1: I haven't seen anything.
0: Yeah. So his brother was his business manager in the 90s and early 2000s when he was at the height of his career. And when I heard he stole $12 million, I'm like, how much did Dane Cook have left? 30 cents? Like, how did he make that much money?
1: You know what? Here's the thing. I saw him at a sold-out show at an arena. I wasn't like a big Dane Cook guy, but he had a few years where, like, yes, he was doing...
0: selling out arenas big time.
1: Huge Absolutely. Shows, making huge money.
0: Well, he had his time, and he had his money, and his brother stole it. So where did he put this $12 million that he stole? Possibly more, they think.
2: While handling his brother's finances, Daryl began withdrawing sums of $20,000, $50,000, and even $100,000 from Dane's accounts without him noticing. Even stashing piles of cash in hidden places like pasta sauce containers.
0: Wait, did she just say pasta sauce containers? Wait, he put $12 million in pasta sauce containers?
1: I mean, that would be a lot.
3: There were bricks of hundreds and all the spaghetti sauce. And the pasta sauce, of course. Where else would you put the money?
0: He would have all pasta sauces made, right?
1: Yeah.
0: And then inside, there would be these like Ziploc shrink wrap things filled with $100 bills in the freezer, in the jars of sauce.
1: It's not the worst plan if, you know, again, you've got a pretty good deal. I mean, on the other hand, set your bank alerts there, Dane Cook. Pay attention.
0: When I first heard this, yeah, in my mind, I imagine like, a ragu jar, which is like $100 bills stuffed in there. But it was a little bit more elaborate than that. If you make your own sauces, so it was giant containers of like sauce, but inside the sauces, as an Italian person who my family makes the sauce all the time, I could see how this could work very easily.
1: Yeah, but you got to open the sauce at some point. We got to eat.
0: Yeah.
1: Right.
0: Where do you hide the money in your house?
1: I mean, I'm not going to tell you where I hide my money in my house. I have a safe, but there are a couple other areas where there are, you know, other things that I put different things.
0: It's funny you should say that because the number one place where people hide their money is in a locked safe. I'll tell you this.
1: It's not a good hiding spot.
0: We have a safe. We don't have a dollar in there.
1: Yeah.
0: And I don't know why. Like, in my mind, when I read that that's the number one place where people hide their money, I go, well, that makes sense. Why don't we do that? It's so dumb.
1: I mean, then they know it's in there, right? So the other places, you know, you get a little bit more creative. So a lot of people would hide things in their garage, right?
0: Garage is not on the list of the
1: freezer.
0: Top five.
1: Freezer is
0: not on the list.
1: Are you serious?
0: Yes.
1: That's crazy. I mean, people hide it in their couches. You hear this, they turn in their furniture all the time.
0: 100%.
1: It shows up there.
0: I couldn't wait to see couch on the list. That wasn't on the list either.
1: What's on this list then? This doesn't make a lot of sense.
0: So number one is locked safe. Number two, which makes
1: of a hiding space if it's in the safe though.
0: In a closet inside a bag or a box. I think a lot of people do this. Yeah.
1: A lot of shoe boxes.
0: So you put it in a bag and then you put it in the back of your closet and you know it's there. Nobody else knows it's there, but then you forget it's there.
1: Except thieves know this list as well, but go ahead.
0: Dresser or nightstand.
1: I
0: always have $100 in there just in case. Like,
1: you put everything in your underwear drawer. You've already told me this.
0: Like, I put everything in my underwear drawer.
1: Anything that's important, like you put in your underwear drawer as if nobody's going to look in there. Well, oh, wait a minute. That's our underwear. Leave that area alone.
0: Kitchen cabinets.
1: I mean, that goes with freezer for me, but okay.
0: And then inside a book. Who still is putting like the cutout pages in a book and putting cash in
1: there? Did you ever have a book like that? The false book?
0: No.
1: Oh, yeah. Dude, I cut the pages out of a couple books before. You know what I put in there as a teenager? 20s? Brass knuckles.
0: Oh, God.
1: I swear.
0: All right.
1: Real statement.
0: If you're going to hide your cash, don't put it in pasta sauce or inside of a fake book.
1: Yeah, don't bury it either. You forget, man. You forget where it is.
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0: Do you think we should pay kids to go to school?
6: No.
0: If you've listened to this show with any regularity, one of the things I am very proud of is my perfect attendance record. 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
1: I love the idea of you taking the blame for something. What happened?
0: Well, let's start with this. Okay. Do you think we should be paying kids to go to school? At least one school district is trying it out.
2: Parents, what if your teenager came home and said, good news, school's going to pay me $100 a week just for showing up?
0: Yeah.
1: Wait a minute. $100 a week?
0: Uh-huh.
1: Get out of here.
0: Yes. All right.
2: That's essentially what Detroit Public School District is doing by expanding its perfect attendance pays program.
1: Ooh.
2: So this program pays high schoolers $100 a week for perfect attendance during designated periods. You got to go to every single hour.
0: Every single class.
1: I mean, I want to understand how they would do this, because Detroit has found themselves in bankruptcy dire straits multiple times over the past decades. When's the last time you spent any time there?
0: We'll get to that, though.
1: Oh, my gosh.
0: It's not just the high schoolers.
2: Okay. And starting this fall, middle schoolers will receive $50 for perfect attendance.
0: Yep. Nope. Starting them young, getting that cash. Right. So how much money does it actually cost to do something like this in Detroit?
2: And nearly $14 million of the district's more than $1 billion budget is designated for reducing chronic absenteeism.
0: It's a real, real problem.
1: Oh.
0: The kids do not go to school. And is it actually working? They think so.
2: So it shows that in the past school year, chronic absenteeism among high school students dropped 10 percentage points to 54%.
1: Okay, I mean, I've got a whole list of questions here. I mean, number one, listen, I'm not against rewarding kids for going, and I think it should be more like a monthly or a yearly type thing. Paying them week to week, this is crazy to me. Who's controlling that money? Like, is it going to the parents? These are kids. You can't pay 10 and 11 year olds a paycheck. Like, I mean, that's illegal labor wise everywhere else. I just don't understand how that would work.
0: They figure it out. They figure it out. If it's a real problem and they need the kids to go to school, I mean, I don't know.
1: We're just going to pay people to do the things that it takes to be a regular person nowadays. Like, that's what we're going to do in all shapes or form. We're just going to compensate people for the things that, you know, everybody else had to do growing up, or if you wanted to further your life.
0: Are you mad because you didn't get $100 a week?
1: No, I think it's a slippery slope is what I think it is. I mean, listen, I think that if your kids are going to school, that's good. But I think that there's a lot of things that could be wrong with this program, and it is ripe for corruption.
0: Here's what I think.
1: $14 million.
0: I think I've created a monster, because I've always stressed the importance of perfect attendance. When you're supposed to be somewhere, being paid or not, you show up when you're supposed to be there. I've created a monster because my teenage daughter is the exact same way that I am. And I booked a mini getaway for Labor Day weekend so we could have one last hurrah before the end of the summer.
1: Sure.
0: And she will not miss 2 days of school.
1: She refuses to do it.
0: I had to cancel our trip and call the hotel and cancel the whole thing because she absolutely refuses to miss 2 days of school.
1: You did that to your daughter. You're a terrible person.
0: I'm a terrible person.
1: She's a great student, but you didn't have to pay her either.
0: I was like, it's 2 days, Hayden. It's your senior year. You're already
1: It's the beginning of the year. You're not even doing anything.
0: It's like, she's like, Ma, it's my second week of school. I'm not missing 2 days. And it was like, I was like, this is God punishing me for making her exactly like me. This is exactly what's happened here. So no sun and water and sand for me.
1: I guess not.
0: No, huh? She'll be in class.
1: There's none of that in Detroit either, though, right?
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0: Think back to when you were younger, when you were the most obsessed with something. Was it a boy band or maybe a movie that became your entire personality? There's a specific age that gives you the obsessions that shape your life, and it makes a whole lot of sense. It's coming up next.

0: Your lifelong obsessions start and peak when you reach middle school, roughly between the ages of, say, 10 and 14.
1: Okay.
0: There's a developmental reason for it. Raven, producer Sophia, producer Justin, kids are becoming more independent and they're figuring out, who am I? And now you still have your friendships, and being like belonging part of a group is very important, but you see these things and it becomes intense. Like, it becomes like to the point where you obsess over it instead of just like it.
1: Wow.
0: So an example is like a 7-year-old likes Pokemon.
1: Yeah.
0: But a 12-year-old knows every Pokemon character, and they watch all the videos about Pokemon, and they collect the cards, and they have Pokemon betting, and they take it to like the next level.
1: Yeah, I mean, that makes sense. I mean, when you're a kid, when you're like 7, 8 or whatever, you like things, again, but they're being put in front of you. You're not making your own choices. You're not pursuing things after that. You might ask for things, but you're not, you know, seeking things out. 10, 11, 12, you're like, wait a minute, there's a world out there.
0: Yes.
1: And I can go after the things that I like.
0: Yes.
1: Okay, that makes sense.
0: And if you look back, think back to your high, to your middle school years, you're like, yeah, no, there was things that I liked then that still kind of define who I am now.
1: Yeah, 100%. In a way. With music, it's huge that
0: way. Yes, yeah. Yeah. Speaking of music, I was thinking about it. I'm like, yeah, like Nirvana, Green Day, Salt-N-Pepa, Snoop Dogg, those were when I was in middle school, and to this day are still like, if I'm in the car by myself and I need comfort music, that's what I go to.
1: Right.
0: Still. And it's how many years later?
2: To be fair, it's still awesome music.
0: Well, right, because that's what we became obsessed with in that time range. If you ask Sophia... Sophia, are you listening to Salt-N-Pepa on your way home from work?
3: No, I'm not.
0: No, you're not.
1: Shoop,
0: no.
1: Surprising. Come on.
0: Yeah.
1: Surprising. Shoop is really dope.
0: Yeah.
1: It's really, really good. Isn't it?
0: Really
1: good. What a man. Really good.
0: Yeah. Sophia, what was your middle school obsession like that you think that still defines you now?
3: First thing that comes into my mind, The Hunger Games.
1: Wow.
0: Yes.
1: Really?
3: Yep. Yes. I went crazy for that movie, and it's still my favorite movie.
0: Yeah, did you read the books or just the movie?
3: Yeah, I did. You're, and the new one's coming out in November.
0: I just saw that the other day.
3: I'm so excited.
0: Yeah.
1: Katniss Everdeen. Little dork.
3: A little bit.
1: Little dork.
3: It's all right.
0: It defines a generation.
3: It does.
0: The Hunger Games. Okay. 100%.
1: Yeah.
0: Raven, how about you calling people dorks?
1: Well, I mean, like, I mean, it's ironic that Justin's wearing a sleeveless jean jacket today, but I would say Def Leppard, jean jackets, back patches, all the patches on jackets. Yeah, I was definitely into that. Jelly bracelets and Melanie S. Yeah.
0: Melanie from Spice Girls?
1: No.
0: Who's Melanie S?
1: Just somebody I went to middle school with.
0: Oh.
1: Yeah. You know, pseudo-dated for a minute. Yeah.
0: Grown man talking about his middle school.
1: I'm just like, you know, when
0: weird.
1: I think about 7th, 8th grade, like, those are the things that I was into.
0: A 13-year-old girl?
2: That was obsesses with jelly bracelets?
1: I'm just saying, like, those were the things I was into at that time.
0: Yeah, you're still into Melanie S and jelly bracelets?
1: You know, I knew that you would make it something that it isn't. You know, I mean, forget me with my honesty.
0: Oh, sorry. You call Sophia a dork for liking The Hunger Games.
1: That's right.
0: Justin, what was your middle school obsession? Do you think it still defines who you are today?
2: Totally non-dork. Greek mythology. It kind of carried over.
1: Slightly
2: and
1: dork.
2: And it made me take my Latin classes. And then when I got out of high school into college, so I continued the Latin, and I started taking Greek classes and classics and all that. And it really had an imprint on me.
0: I watched, Some Like It Hot. When I was probably about 13 years old, Marilyn Monroe movie, and became obsessed.
1: Why did somebody put that film in front of you at 13?
0: I think it was just because you remember before streaming, like you watched whatever was on TV, and that was on TV, and I watched it, and I became obsessed with Marilyn Monroe, and that has defined me my whole life because I became so obsessed with her when I was at teenage years. It's so weird.
1: I should have sent you a picture of Melanie. Probably done better there.
0: I mean,
1: it's a self-destructive end.
0: What was your middle school obsession, and does it still define you today? 1-800-330-9999.
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0: Think about your middle school years. What were you the most obsessed with? They say that the obsessions that you have during the ages of between 10 and 14 define you forever. And it's true, because when you get obsessed with something when you're in middle school, it becomes your entire identity for a while.
1: Yeah, hip-hop and glam rock. I was into those two things, man. Poison.
0: Eric wrote on our Facebook page at Anna and Raven, football and basketball. Yeah, when you see middle school kids and they play a sport, it becomes their entire identity. They dress like them all the time. That's all they talk about. They're constantly shooting hoops in the driveway. It's all of them.
1: Starter jackets.
0: Well, that's not a real thing anymore.
1: That was all big. That was big for us then, man.
0: What was the obsession you had in middle school? And do you think you still have that obsession as a grown-up today? 1-800-330-9999.

0: Think about what you were most obsessed with in middle school. Did that define you now that you're as an adult? Do you hold on to that obsession? Because that's what they say. They say the obsessions that start in your middle school years, between the ages of like 10 and 14, define you for the rest of your life.
1: I can see the truth in that when it comes to music. Maybe a little bit of your sense of fashion back then or your attitude. Other than that, I think you probably grow up, but
0: 1-800-330-9999. What were you obsessed with in middle school? Are you still obsessed with it?
2: Everything about Smokey and the Bandit, Burt Reynolds, country music.
1: You are dating yourself slightly there. Now, listen, I love Smokey and the Bandit. Terrible movies, but beautiful car and Sally Field. She's just wonderful.
2: Oh, yeah. Love that movie. Could have watched it every day when I was that age. Still love country music and still obsessed with driving fast for Mitzi, too.
1: All right, well, keep the rubber on the road, all right? Have a great
0: day.
2: All right.
0: Lacey wrote on our Facebook page, scented erasers. Remember?
1: Like, I do remember scented erasers. They had the ones like the fruit. Thing. Remember that?
0: Yes.
1: Yeah.
0: Yep. Keith, what were you obsessed with in middle school?
3: I was obsessed with playing table football. You know, you fold up the little triangle football, slide it back and forth, see if you can make it to the edge. That's what I was obsessed with in middle school.
1: Yeah. Some guys were really good at that, man.
0: I was really good at it.
3: Four rows over. I'm good for a field goal all day. Four rows over.
0: Yeah.
1: I would pay to see somebody do that right now. Like, I would be like, wait a minute, dude.
0: I'll give you a dollar bill. I can do it right now. Give me a dollar bill.
1: I'll give you a dollar bill. I don't have a dollar bill.
0: Give me a $20 bill.
1: I don't have any dollars on me right now.
0: What kind of grown man are you?
1: I will Venmo you right now if you can hit right now from over there.
0: Watch me. Let me get money out of my wallet.
1: Hold on.
0: I'm an adult. All right. I have money. I'm going to fold it. I'm going to show you how to do a field goal.
1: I will give you $5 if you can hit a field goal from right there.
0: Hold on. I got to
3: get it. Let's see.
1: Okay. All right. Calm down. Okay, let's see how good she actually is.
3: Sound like she knew what she doing.
1: Well, she, you know, listen, we're a couple of junk talkers. That's what we do for a living.
0: Mm-hmm.
1: Quick to say things with conviction. I will be unbelievably impressed.
0: Ready?
1: Go.
0: 1, 2, 3. Oh, hold on. It hit my computer.
1: She hit her computer screen. It came right back at her.
0: Hold on. It hit my computer.
1: I got to tell you, though, I was surprised with the thrust that you hit it.
0: Yeah, I told you. I'm really good at this. Right? One.
1: Just tell me.
0: Two. Three. Oh, I hit the computer again.
1: I mean, see, this is the thing. Is if this was the Super Bowl, you don't get to keep shooting. I'm going to give you one more. One more.
3: Flag on the plate.
0: Yeah. Hold
1: right.
0: We have to hurry.
1: I know.
0: We have to get back to work. Hold on.
1: Ready? Set.
0: Oh, I missed.
1: No.
0: I hit Raven's computer.
1: I do believe that you were good at one time,
0: I was very good.
1: That you need some, you know, practice or whatever.
0: Give me my dollar back. Diana, how about you? What were you obsessed with in middle school?
4: Okay, do you remember Pogs?
0: Yes.
4: Does anyone remember Pogs?
0: Yes.
1: What is Pogs?
4: You, like, had almost, like, cardboard circles. It has, like, different designs, and you had the slammer, and you would, like, play your friends, and there was, like, a cage you could go, and people had cases. Pogs were, like, the thing to do. I hope people remember that.
0: Pokemon
1: cards. That's after me. That's
4: basically,
1: after me,
4: yeah.
1: After my time.
0: I was into those, too. I remember.
1: Oliver, how about you? You think back to middle school, you were obsessed with what?
5: Middle school, I was obsessed with magicians, street magic, David Blaine, Chris Angel, Mind Freak, all of that.
1: Somebody pat that kid down.
0: No, that kid is fun. There's somebody on our Facebook page. You should go to our Facebook page at Anna and Raven, where he's constantly posting, and he's a magician. So he always talks about his magic stuff. And it's always fascinating to me, because no matter what the topic is, he somehow relates it to magic.
1: Yeah.
5: Oh, nice.
1: Is it though?
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wonderful weekend. It's Star 99.9 with Christina K. I feel like this week will be a good week if you take down Raven. We came close last week. That hasn't happened in a minute. Make sure you're signed up, annaandraven.com, so you can take him down tomorrow morning at 8:10. And Anna's going to have the first answer with the cheat sheet around noon. 1, 2.

am watching a lot of videos on my phone today. It's just one of those days. It's Star 99.9. Lots from the Jonas Brothers this weekend. Incredible at Madison Square Garden, but also a video of Harrison Ford and Cookie Monster, who's dressed as Indiana Jones, eating chocolate chip cookies while humming the Indiana Jones theme song. It's so wholesome, so cute. Don't judge.

0: was growing up, I always thought everyone had these big, elaborate breakfasts, probably because commercials at the end of them would show part of this complete breakfast, and it would be a bowl of cereal, because it usually was a cereal commercial, then a plate of toast with eggs or something, then an orange, some kind of fruit in another bowl, and then a glass of something, and I thought everyone had these big, elaborate breakfasts. Now, I had basically the same thing every morning, but as a kid with type 1 diabetes, what worked, we wanted to continue. We didn't want to try new things. We weren't very adventurous as a kid. But now the older I'm getting, I'm realizing you're even lucky if someone eats anything at all when they wake up. But studies show that this whole intermittent fasting thing, not eating till noon, actually has a lot of health risks. So they say 7 to 8 a.m. is when you want to have breakfast. Usually something with protein in it, something that's going to fill you, that's not going to be bad for you. Also, I would, you know, talk to your doctor about how to do breakfast, you know?
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5: Beautiful start to the week, mostly sun, less humid, 78. A very similar looking day for tomorrow, mostly sun, beautiful, again around 78. And clear for tonight, dropping down to 59 right now. The little pub temp, 73 in Fairfield.

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I don't quite understand all the Easter eggs, but I'm going to go with Swifties on this one and say yes. Could new music be coming soon? I think so. It's Star 99.9, the 20th anniversary of her self-titled debut album. Taylor Swift is in October. Good time to re-release it. She hasn't done that yet.

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when you hear this. And this. No, it's summer on Star. Anna and Raven when you wake up. 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

0: It's so easy when the weather's nasty to have a lazy day. You don't really have as much guilt about it. But when the sun is shining, it's a beautiful day outside. You feel a little guilty when you stay inside and just binge watch something, right? It's Star 99.9, today's best mix. I am Christina K. Well, that is called sunshine guilt. And it is very healthy and natural. It's a natural feeling. In particular, I learned this in the Northeast, because we don't always have the nicest weather. I mean, we've had some bad days this summer, some beautiful days, though. So when it is sunny out and you don't want to go outside, you feel a little guilt. Oh, I'm going to the movies, but I should be outside. Now, I always used to feel this, especially as a kid, but the older I've gotten, I've realized, you know what? I got to listen to my body. If it's telling me to stay inside and rest, that's what I'm going to do. It also made it very easy when I became allergic to everything outside, trees, grass, all that stuff, so it made it a little easier, but I totally understand it.
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0: Mostly sun, less humid, 78 today. A very similar looking day for tomorrow and clear for tonight. Dropping down to 59 right now. The little pub temp is 74 in Westport. I let it fall.

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1: 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I saw a bunch of videos of him doing flips off the stage over the weekend. It's Star 99.9. You know, in between all of the Jonas Brothers ones that have taken over my algorithm. Not mad about it.

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1: $2,300 is a jackpot for the next Can't Beat Raven. It's Anna Zapp from the Anna and Raven Show. 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The answer to question number one for tomorrow. Erling Haaland cut his famous long blonde hair. The soccer player just represented what country in the FIFA World Cup? Haaland was from Norway. 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

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It is going to be a great weekend. Lots of fun and, you know, winning $25,000. 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

incredible show at MetLife Stadium over the weekend. Our Star 99.9 acoustic session with the Frey Incredible yesterday. Of course, the Jonas Brothers this weekend. So many incredible concerts. And I feel like this concert year is just getting started. Still

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1: Mark is being asked by one of his best friends, he's a groomsman for his wedding, to pay for his bachelor's party. And I think this is ridiculous.
2: It's my boy, you know, he wants, you know, the guys to all pay for the bachelor party. His airfare and his trip to Vegas. I don't see what the big problem is here. He just wants us to treat him for this.
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0: you like her music or not, you gotta admit, Taylor Swift, so brilliant, so good at what she does. Yet, Ranker.com put out a list of the best female musicians of all time. She's not even in the top 20. She's number 59. Excuse me? It's Star 99.9, today's best mix. I am Christina Kay. I mean, Ariana Grande wasn't even in the top 20. Now, rightfully so, you got Amy Winehouse in there, Lady Gaga, Kelly Clarkson, Diana Ross, Cher, Donna Summer, Adele was number 8. Let's talk about the top 5. Dolly Parton, Celine Dion, only number 4, Aretha Franklin, 3, Tina Turner, 2, and Whitney Houston, number 1. I think that's a pretty solid top 5. But how is Taylor Swift not even in the top 20 or top 30, number 59?
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0: Mostly sun, less humid, 78 today and tomorrow. Clear for tonight, dropping down to 59. Right now, the little pub temp is 75 in Stamford.

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1: I feel so incredibly blessed. Within a month, I saw Hilary Duff, who I've always wanted to see live, the Backstreet Boys at the Sphere, and the Jonas Brothers at Madison Square Garden for some of the best shows I've ever seen. Now it's over, and I'm in a concert depression. Does anyone else suffer with that? It's Star 99.9. I mean, I'm seeing the Jonas Brothers again this year. Now I got to work on the

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0: We blinked and Monday here again. Maybe if we keep blinking, the weekend will come. It's Star 99.9, today's best mix. I am Christina Kay, and this weekend is going to be a really fun weekend for the Surfside Hotel Greatest Bluefish Tournament on Earth, driven by Stevens Ford Lincoln of Milford. 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
0: Mostly sun, less humid today, 78. Clear for tonight, dropping down to 59. And very similar looking day for tomorrow. Mostly sun, 78 right now. The Little Pub temp, 76 in Trumbull.

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I got my head out the sunroof. I'm blasting my favorite tune. And driving with the windows down in the car. Anna and Raven when you wake up, Christina with you poolside, and Kevin Begley on your way back from the beach. 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

0: Day.
1: I am back from vacation. Starry 9.9, it's Kevin Begley. I have a nice little tan going on. Not a burn, and I don't look like I sat in a tanning booth for 8 hours, but I got a nice little base tan. Spent some time on the beaches of Delaware. I had never been there before. Beautiful, beautiful area. But I'm back now.

0: tomorrow on the Couples Court?
1: Mark is being asked by one of his best friends, he's a groomsman for his wedding, to pay for his bachelor's party. And I think this is ridiculous.
2: It's my boy. You know, he wants, you know, the guys to all pay for the bachelor party. His airfare and his trip to Vegas. I don't see what the big problem is here. He just wants us to treat him for this.
3: Couples Court, 7 a.m. during the Ann and Raven show. 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

0: 6th Street, hearing you whisper through the phone. 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
1: All the little random things about life that make you go, huh? 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
2: Who thought of the Polaroid camera? When that first came out, it was mind-blowing to a lot of people taking photographs. And now they've kind of come back around again in recent years. People using them at weddings, parties, things like that. But who thought of it? Where did that idea come from? And it was a man named Edwin Land. And the inspiration for it came for the Polaroid camera in 1943 when his three-year-old daughter complained about taking photographs and how it took so long for the pictures to get developed, and she wanted to see them right away, and she didn't want to wait. She said, I don't want to wait to see these photos anymore. So he went to the drawing board, came up with the Polaroid camera, and the rest was history from there. And now, all these years later, we have all our photos, thousands of them, just right in our pockets on our phones that we can see instantly, which is even more amazing.
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3: 95 southbound construction, exit 32 through 31 in the right lane. On the Merritt Parkway, southbound, more road work, exit 20 through 17 A and B, stay left to get through. And further south, exits 14 and 13, left lane is blocked. On the Wilbur Cross, northbound road work, exit 37 through 41, stay right to get through. And Route 8 northbound construction starts at exit 12B, left lane is blocked. Land Rover Fairfield, Connecticut traffic, Star 99.9.
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2: Few clouds tonight, mostly clear though. Tomorrow, mostly sunny, near 80, another nice day like today. Little pup temperature right now, 77 in Milford.

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If you're sitting in your car right now and you're like, I just need a new car. This thing I've had for years. This is awful. I just need enough money to make a down payment. Well, $2,300, that would do it for you. That is the jackpot for Can't Beat Raven. He won again this morning, so $100 in there. Tomorrow morning, 8:10, your next chance to play against him. Pop culture trivia, 5 questions. If you get more right than him, you win the money. 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

Champion. Benson Boone, The Time of My Life on Star 89.9. Some of my favorite Benson Boone t-shirts that fans have been wearing to his concerts are his abs. Basically, the whole t-shirt is like his physique because he's very muscular. He's in shape. I gotta get me one of those.

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1: You might have been as shocked as I was when you saw this, but there's a new documentary out about the UConn Women Huskies basketball team. And I just discovered this when I logged into my Apple TV last night. You know, when they show you like things up on the banner that, you know, recommended to watch. And I just saw UConn and I was Gino and the player. And I'm like, what is happening? Is this a TV series? What's going on? It is a docuseries called The Dynasty, UConn Huskies. And it documents their championship runs, all the drama that's happened behind the scenes. And it turns out there was a lot of drama between Paige Beckers and head coach Gino Auriemma. They were on non-speaking terms for a little while during that 2025 championship run. Now, Paige has said that she does like the docuseries. You know, it's not like she doesn't like what's in it. She said it's very raw. It's very real of what happens. It kind of reveals everything that happened behind the scenes, and it showcases, you know, the grit and the sacrifice that these players go through, that the coaches go through, and all that throughout the, you know, tough season that is a basketball season at the college level when they're playing at that high level of sport like college basketball, especially for UConn. We are the basketball capital of the world here in Connecticut, so a lot of pressure on those girls and the men too playing basketball, so all of them. But I can't wait to watch that docuseries. I'm definitely going to fire that up soon.
0: You know what they say, there's plenty of fish in the sea. Yeah, but only one of them's worth $25,000. The Surfside Hotel, greatest bluefish tournament on earth, driven by Stevens Ford Lincoln of Milford, is back August 29th and 30th all over Long Island Sound with

0: 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Star 99.9, Land Rover Fairfield, Connecticut traffic.
1: 95 southbound construction, exit 32 through 31 in the right lane. On the Merritt Parkway southbound, more road work, exit 20 through 17 A and B, stay left to get through. And further south, exits 14 and 13, left lane is blocked. On the Wilbur Cross northbound road work, exit 37 through 41, stay right to get through. And Route 8 northbound construction starts at exit 12B, left lane is blocked. Land Rover Fairfield, Connecticut traffic, Star 99.9.
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0: 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Anna and Raven when you wake up. 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And Kevin Begley on your way home from the beach. 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

What a day we had yesterday with The Fray, starting at 9.9. It's Kevin Begley. It all started with our acoustic session at Little Pub in Fairfield. I saw a lot of you there. And did an interview with the guys where that's going to go up on our YouTube channel soon. And then they played three songs. They met everybody. They played acoustic. And it was just a fun, like, Sunday fun day with The Fray. And then later that night, I went to the show at the Hartford Healthcare Amphitheater. They played with Dashboard Confessional. I brought my whole family. Raven was there hanging out at the Star 10, too. And I definitely saw a lot of you there as well. We took some photos. So you can see all of that and more up on the Star Instagram from the acoustic session and from The Fray show last night. And this, of course, one of the biggest songs they played at both events.

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6: Teenagers doing something well for their community. This is amazing. And I think it's what a lot of kids and teens should do in all parts of the country, including here in Connecticut. These 18s from Idaho, they turn their online popularity into a cleanup campaign for the Boise River. So they're a group known as the 208 Boys. They have a lot of followers online, and they launched this account to reach 10,000 followers. They were hoping to reach 10,000, but then they've since grown it to nearly 200,000 followers, and they've posted videos of themselves cleaning up garbage. So basically cleaning up neighborhoods, rivers, all sorts of stuff. And their cleanup efforts took off online, started to go viral, and inspired support from the local community where they live. And these videos have just gone insane. And I think that's such a creative, unique way to clean up your community and do something well and get some online popularity at the same time. So big shout out to the 208 Boys. That's awesome.
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8: Some clouds tonight, mostly clear. Tomorrow, another sunny day. Nice day, up near 80. Little pub temperature right now, 78 in Bridgeport. Star 89.9, today's best mix.

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1: You know what's weird is when you're at the deli counter and they want to give you the slice of cheese and I don't want it. 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

If you haven't been to our Instagram in a little while, you should go and see Raven's mustache. Starring 9.9, Raven and producer Justin have been growing out their mustaches to see who can look the most like Ted Lasso, because the Ted Lasso series just started a few weeks ago. And I gotta say, Raven's in the lead. He looks kind of like Ted Lasso with his mustache. It helps because he has more of the dark hair features, but they're gonna reveal tomorrow on the show, bright and early, whose mustache wins. Raven or producer Justin. I'm going Raven. Start

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Gracie Abrams Hit the Wall, starting at 9.9. It's ironic that I'm playing that song right around 3:45. This is when most people hit the wall. If you're at work, you're feeling a little sleepy at the desk, you want to reach for that espresso with a coffee, an apple, that also helps. That'll wake you up. Put some peanut butter on there. Yum.

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1: Wilbur Cross, southbound construction between exit 61 and exit 58 A and B, affecting both sides of the highway. Lower Fairfield County, either 95 or the Parkway, northbound, plan on an hour from Greenwich through Trumbull and to Bridgeport. Traffic report is powered by Aleve. 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One pill gives you up to 12 hours of body pain relief, so don't let pain hold you back. 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Use as directed. Land Rover Fairfield, Connecticut traffic. Start on 9.9.
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0: Yum, I'm getting hungry just looking at this. Fairfield Restaurant Week Summer Edition is back. It's happening now through September 6th. You get a couple weeks of Fairfield Restaurant Week. Starting at 9.9, I have a $100 gift card to one of the restaurants. You get to win this.
1: I should have known that.
0: Okay, Mecca Noodle Bar. That's what I have $100 to today. Get some pho, some ramen, some cocktails. Yummy. Sounds good. So you just got to get this question right first to win it. People are doing this 82% less today than they were in the year 2000. What do you think it is? 800-330-9999. People are doing this 82% less than they were in the year 2000, 26 years ago. What do you think the answer is? If you get it right first, $100 to Mecca Noodle Bar for Fairfield Restaurant Week. Good luck. Starting at 9.9.

0: Always a delicious time in Fairfield when they do the restaurant weeks. The summer edition is going on now, Fairfield Restaurant Week, through September 6th. You can get so many good deals, the prefix menus, all of it. I have $100 every day to a different restaurant that's participating all week long. So today is Mecca Noodle Bar. $100 there if you can get this question right first. Starting at 9.9, we're playing I Should Have Known That. So the question, people are doing this 82% less today than they were in the year 2000. Hi, Star.
1: Is it writing checks?
0: Writing checks is close, but not the answer. I can't remember the last time I wrote a check. I mean, certain things you have to do it, but so much of it is just digital and online now. But that is very close, but not the answer. Hi, Star, what do you think?
2: Making phone calls.
0: Phone calls, that's a good one, but not the answer. I'm guilty of that. Just text. I don't answer any calls anymore, unless it's my mom or my wife. I'm not answering any numbers that I don't know, because most likely it's spam. So yeah, good guess on that one, but not the answer. 800-330-9999. People are doing this 82% less today than they were in the year 2000. If you need another clue, I got it up on the Star Instagram story, at Star 999 Radio. If you get it right first, $100 to Mecca Noodle Bar, part of Fairfield Restaurant Week. Good luck.

eventually. So if our time is running out, day after day, we'll make the mundane a masterpiece. Oh my, my, oh my, my love, I take one look at you, you're taking me.

0: $100 to Mecca Noodle Bar in Fairfield as part of Fairfield Restaurant Week, which is going on now through September 6th. I've got this gift card for you, starting at 9.9. You got to play this to win it, though.
1: I should have known that.
0: All right, the question today, people are doing this 82% less today than they were in the year 2000. Had a guess earlier for writing checks. That was really close to what the answer is, but not quite it. Someone else guessed making phone calls. That was a good one too, but not the answer. And then had a guess for reading. I hope people are still reading as much as they did in the year 2000. Not the answer though. 800-330-9999. Hi, Star. What do you think it is?
2: Mailing letters.
0: Mailing letters. That's a good one, but not it. I still mail stuff all the time. Birthday cards. All kinds of stuff. I guess like handwritten letters. That would be more what she probably means. But not the answer. Hi, Star. What do you think?
2: I think using cash.
0: Using cash. Paper money. That's the answer. Nice job.
2: Oh, thank you.
0: What's your name? Where are you calling from?
2: I'm Oliviana from Shelton.
0: All right. Awesome, Olivia. You won $100, a gift card to Mecca Noodle Bar in Fairfield as part of Fairfield Restaurant Week. Congrats.
2: Thank you.
0: Yeah, no problem. Enjoy it. And you'll be using the gift card, so you're living up to this stat. Less and less people using cash and paper money in 2026. If you didn't win today, I'll have another $100 gift card to another restaurant as part of Fairfield Restaurant Week tomorrow afternoon at 4 o'clock with a new question.
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3: Route 8 northbound, a crash between exit 18 and 21 as things backed up through Seymour, lower Fairfield County 95, or the Parkway northbound over an hour from Greenwich through Trumbull and Bridgeport. The upper Merritt will save you a few minutes at least. New Haven 95 south, jamming through Long Wharf going into West Haven, northbound congestion delays 2 through Milford and Orange. Traffic report powered by Staples. 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Staples. That was easy. Land Rover Fairfield, Connecticut traffic, Star 99.9.
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7: Beautiful out this afternoon. Some clouds moving in tonight. Tomorrow, mostly sunny again, though, near 80. Nice day. Little pub temperature right now, 79 in Norwalk. 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

Olivia Rodrigo, Stupid Song on Star 89.9. Olivia surprised her fans today with another new song called Serena Joy that she dropped just a few hours ago. And all the proceeds from the single are going to go to her charity, the Daisy Chain Fields Fund. And she'll be performing at her Daisy Chain Fields Festival, a big concert happening out in California this Saturday. And that's where she's going to debut the song live for the first time. But the artwork for it is all the lyrics, which I think is kind of brilliant. It's up on her Instagram, Star 89.9.

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1: Route 8 northbound is closed between exit 18 and 21 because of a crash. Has things backing up into Ansonia. On the Parkway northbound, crash at exit 20 in the right lane. 95 north over an hour crunch through Fairfield. Some breaks along the way through. 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Tax extra. Land Rover Fairfield, Connecticut traffic. 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
1: 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The S&P 500 down 21 and the NASDAQ down 200. 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

Had a blast yesterday at our Star 99.9 acoustic session with the Fray, a little pub in Fairfield. A bunch of you were there. It was such a fun time. Usually we do these during the week, so it was fun to do it on a weekend on a Sunday. I brought my whole family. I stayed for lunch after at Little Pub. Got to give a shout out to Yuri, too. He was my waiter at lunch. He works at Little Pub, listens to Star all the time. We took a photo. I told him I'd give him a shout out today on the radio. So thank you, Yuri, working hard there at Little Pub in Fairfield. Star 99.9.

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1: Mark is being asked by one of his best friends, he's a groomsman for his wedding, to pay for his bachelor's party. 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
2: It's my boy. 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
1: And I was thinking when I was on vacation last week that Raven would have lost by the time I got back, but he just kept winning, it seems like.
2: He did.
1: All right, so $100 in there.
2: Yep, so we have a whole lot of money on the line. We're up to $2,300 for the jackpot for tomorrow.
1: Nice. So 8:10 tomorrow, your chance to win all this cash, and then we'd like to help you out with the cheat sheet.
2: Right. This is going to be the answer to question number two, an unfair advantage that you get that Raven does not get. Kevin, I know you were away, but you might have missed it. Big news. Prince Harry and Meghan Markle moving back to the UK.
1: I saw that trending and I didn't know why. Yeah. So I'm excited to hear about that. So they're moving back to from here to the UK where they're from.
2: Right. They were in next door neighbors to Oprah
1: in LA. California. Yeah.
2: Yeah. But here's what people were asking. They're like, why? Because they're not going back to be part of the royal family. Remember, they have a lot of issues with their family there. So why would they go? Well, if you believe the rumors, Meghan Markle was reportedly dropped as an actress from the Netflix series The Gentlemen after intense backlash, which was the reason why they were moving there in the first place.
1: Oh, okay.
2: But the kids are already enrolled in school.
1: Right.
2: I guess they're going anyway or whatever. But she was primarily known for her role as Rachel Zane in what legal drama?
1: That was it called Suits?
2: Yes.
1: Yes. I haven't watched it. Everyone says it, raves about it. Says it's great. So I have to go back and binge it.
2: Yep.
1: All right. So Suits is the answer to question number two tomorrow. If you can beat Raven, $2,300.
2: Yeah. Good luck to you. Thanks, Kevin.
1: Thanks, Anna.
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3: Parkway northbound accident remains near exit 20. Has things backed up to Route 7 in Norwalk. 95 northbound in an hour from Greenwich through Fairfield. And Route 8 northbound, heavy residual delays in Antonia and Seymour from an earlier accident approaching exit 21 that has been moved to the side. Land Rover Fairfield, Connecticut traffic, Star 99.9.
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1: Clouds tonight. Mostly clear, though. Tomorrow's going to be another nice day. Sunny up near 80. Little pub temperature right now, 78 in Stamford. 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
1: You know what's weird is when you're at the deli counter and they want to give you the slice of cheese and I don't want it. 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

If you missed the game today at 4 o'clock, I play I Should Have Known That every day at 4. Starting at 9.9. It's a trivia question. And today's question was, people are using this 82% less today than they were in the year 2000. Had a lot of guesses about technology. People were saying fax machines, dial-up phones, dial-up internet, all sorts of things like that. Even like pencil and paper. But the answer was paper money. People are using paper money, cash, 82% less. 82% less. Unbelievable. I mean, you do have a lot of venues that are cashless now. When you go out, everyone's using Venmo or cards or Apple Pay or their phones. But interesting. I'll have more chances to win all week. Tomorrow afternoon, 4 o'clock, another trivia question to win $100 to a restaurant in Fairfield. It's Fairfield Restaurant Week.

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Pink Panther is stateside with Zara Larsson on Star 89.9. Pink Panther has made a surprise appearance during Zara Larsson's set at a music festival in London over the weekend. It was the All Points East Festival in London's Victoria Park. So during Zara's set, Pink Panthers came out. First time they've ever performed that song together live on stage. Pretty cool.

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3: 95 northbound, a little over an hour from Greenwich through Fairfield. Parkway is better overall, but you have very heavy congestion coming off of Route 7 in Norwalk, going into No Man's Land in Fairfield. 84 eastbound, crawling along in the Danth area into the Super 7 and in New Haven. 91 south, at least 20 minutes from Exit 6 down through the Merge and through Longmore. Land Rover, Fairfield, Connecticut traffic. Star 99.9.
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0: when you hear this. And this.
1: It's getting hot in here. So hot. So take off all
0: you
1: your
0: know
1: clothes.
0: It's summer on Star. Anna and Raven when you wake up. Christina with you poolside. And Kevin Begley on your way home from the beach. 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

Looks like both Justin Timberlake and I were on vacation with our families at the same time. He posted a photo carousel on his Instagram. So did I. He has much more likes than I do. Similar photos, though. He looks like he golfed as well and went to the beach. Similar activities, just a lot more action on his post than mine. Star 89.9.

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1: You might have been as shocked as I was when you saw this, but there's a new documentary out about the UConn Women Huskies basketball team. And I just discovered this when I logged into my Apple TV last night. You know, when they show you like things up on the banner that, you know, recommended to watch. And I just saw UConn and I was Gino and the player. And I'm like, what is happening? Is this a TV series? What's going on? It is a docuseries called The Dynasty, UConn Huskies. And it documents their championship runs, all the drama that's happened behind the scenes. And it turns out there was a lot of drama between Paige Beckers and head coach Gino Auriemma. They were on non-speaking terms for a little while during that 2025 championship run. Now, Paige has said that she does like the docuseries. You know, it's not like she doesn't like what's in it. She said it's very raw. It's very real of what happens. It kind of reveals everything that happened behind the scenes, and it showcases, you know, the grit and the sacrifice that these players go through, that the coaches go through, and all that throughout the, you know, tough season that is a basketball season at the college level when they're playing at that high level of sport like college basketball, especially for UConn. We are the basketball capital of the world here in Connecticut. So a lot of pressure on those girls and the men too playing basketball. So all of them, but I can't wait to watch that docuseries. I'm definitely going to fire that up soon.
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2: 84 eastbound accident reported between exit 16.

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3: Beautiful out this afternoon. Few clouds tonight. Mostly clear, though. Tomorrow, mostly sunny near 80. Another nice day. Little pub temperature right now, 76 in Westport. 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

She's right. Zara Larsson in that song says summer's not over yet. It's not over. I always say Labor Day. That is the end of summer. I know kids are going back this week here in Connecticut, a lot of school districts, but post Labor Day, that's when we can officially call it for summer. Starting 9.9.

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0: forever, babe. 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
1: Mumford and Sons Rubber Band Man with Hozier on that song, starting at 9.9. And Mumford on tour right now. In a couple of the shows, they've had Hozier come out and sing with them, or somebody else, a guest, you know, special guest come out on stage. But most of the shows, Marcus Mumford sings the Hozier part. And he said he has to actively in his brain think to himself, don't do an Irish accent like Hozier, who sings that verse, because he feels like he'll fall into that if he's not careful.

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1: 84 eastbound accident remains approaching exit 17, lower Fairfield County, 95 north, 45 minutes, Stanford through Fairfield. The parkway is the way to go. Route 8 southbound side, you have ongoing construction in Ansonia and Derby. Land Rover Fairfield, Connecticut traffic, Star 99.9.
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1: Well, yeah, yeah. I think it's safe to say my birthday is over now.
0: Oh, cool. All right.
2: That's totally up to you, though, if you want to keep it going.
0: Did I have too much relief out of my mouth just now?
2: Yeah, yeah. You were like, thank God.
1: Well, I don't feel like I made my birthday your problem.
0: You were texting us at 3 a.m.
1: No, I texted you at 3 a.m. I texted Jordan at 1 a.m.
2: Let's go. Me first. So,
0: okay. I don't know if that's the better.
1: No, it was different nights. It was Eric one night. Okay.
0: Yeah. She divided and conquered, bothering us. All right. XYZ with Eric Zachary is on.
3: 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On a train.

0: It's supposedly been in the works for years now, but
1: yes,
0: it is officially confirmed National Treasure 3 is not only returning, but so is Nicolas Cage and the director.
1: That's right.
2: Yeah.
0: Of the first two. XYZ with Eric Zachary. It's your XYZ ENT Entertainment Report, all brought to you by Eggland's Best.
1: Basically, thank you, Audrey. I really did want to talk about this.
2: I can talk.
1: So, John Turteltaub, the director of National Treasure, he has gone on the National Treasure Hunt podcast. Didn't know that they had been doing that, but he said, you know, it's obviously been years, but Disney has finally agreed. They've said, okay, this sounds like a movie we can make. So, not only did they get the green light, they have a script they're working with. Nick Cage is back. There's no dates on anything just yet. But, you know, they're very excited. They're trying to see how many people they can get back from the 2004 and 2007 movies to make it just
0: that long
1: it's
0: ago.
1: It's that long
0: almost
1: ago.
0: Almost 10 years.
1: Yeah, yeah. Almost.
2: Hey, girl. 20? What?
0: What do you mean, hey, girl? What?
2: Almost 10 years?
0: Yeah. 2007?
1: Yeah, it's 2026.
0: 20 years. Yes. 20 years. As I said, 20 years.
1: Yes, as you said.
0: I went to an art school for a reason.
2: That's hilarious.
0: Audrey. All right, National Treasure 3 confirmed with Nick Cage and the original director. That's pretty cool.
2: Woohoo!
0: It's your XYZ ENT Entertainment Report, all brought to you by Eggland's Best.
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0: You know, if Justin Timberlake's involved, I got to talk about it.
1: Fair.
0: He attended the Don Toliver show.
1: Yes.
0: In, what was it, Vegas?
1: No, this is Miami.
0: Miami. Yeah. Okay. Don Toliver fans were very mixed about Justin Timberlake coming out.
1: Well, it's not totally random because Don Toliver's latest album, one of the songs, Body, samples Rock Your Body.
0: Mm-hmm.
1: So right. He brought Justin Timberlake out and like he did a whole thing where like Justin was in the crowd. He's like, I want to see a better view. Then right. Gets on stage, does Rock Your Body, and then they pivot into Don Toliver's new song.
0: Which mm-hmm. was awesome. Yeah. He ended up playing Body twice because
1: yes.
0: Timberlake's, mm-hmm. can we play your version again?
1: Right.
0: Mm-hmm. The internet obviously divided because of JT being involved, but I think kids the crowd itself was like, this yeah. is insane that Timberlake mm-hmm. was on stage. Mm-hmm. Another cool

0: backstage moment, Zara Larsson, who's a fan favorite of ours here on the show.
1: Yep.
0: She was performing at a festival where she does this choreography where they lift her body up and she kind of does this like almost swan pose, right?
1: Sure,
0: her
1: sure.
0: backup dancers are holding her up. Apparently fans started doing that in the crowd and she was like, more of that, get more people in the air.
1: She can't even get through the song.
0: I love it. She just keeps laughing. This is very Audrey.
2: I
1: think this is a great use of free will.
2: Yeah.
1: Like, she's just got people holding themselves up in the crowd to the point where she can't even do her song.
0: She's laughing that hard.
1: Yeah.
0: Also,
1: yeah.
0: if you ever needed proof that she can sing, there's no backing vocals on that at
1: right.
0: all. When
1: yeah.
0: she was cutting out because she was laughing, there was no Zara singing.
1: Yeah.
0: Which I think is pretty cool.
2: Mm-hmm.
0: Your XYZ stage moment. This isn't a sponsored segment.
2: Yeah.
0: There you go.
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0: Butter Moms hot take.
1: Not better, but butter.
0: I can't believe it's not butter. XYZ with Eric Zachary. Mom's hot take. My mom joined the show to provide her perspective on what's trending. And my mom, today you want to talk about Butter Moms?
1: Yeah, this one stumped me when I was scrolling. I was like, I'm a Butter Mom. I got called a Butter Mom. And I'm like, I got to look at this one because I had no idea what a Butter Mom was.
0: I can't imagine a world I can call any woman a Butter Mom and I'm not getting punched in the face. Rightfully so.
2: I mean, there are certain places, but I don't think you can bring
0: Jordan,
2: that here.
0: Jordan, no. Mom, the quick, too long, don't read. What is a Butter Mom?
1: It's an unrestrictive mother with diets. She's like focusing on cooking with whole ingredients and home cooked meals without any restrictions and creating cozy, stressful households.
0: So just Southern comfort food.
1: I was a Butter Mom, I believe, okay, with your bento boxes. Yeah. Okay.
0: This is going to take so much explanation. All right. So the idea of like not being overly concerned with like them eating their vegetables. Correct. And like, hey, just cook the food for the kid.
3: Like the antithesis of an almond mom.
0: Antithesis.
3: Yes.
0: You definitely said that with a list.
3: Antithesis.
0: You were like.
3: Antithesis.
0: It's okay. I had a sweet job growing up. I'm not trying to make fun of you. XYZ with Eric Zachary. Mom's hot takes coming up next.
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0: If your friends are talking about it, it's on Star. But I hit the wall, I
1: just hit the wall. Hi, it's Gracie Abrams, and this is my song, Hit the Wall, on Star 99.9.

0: XYZ with Eric Zachary. My mom joining the show for Mom's Hot Take. It's all brought to you by T-Mobile. My mom wanted to talk about butter moms.
1: Yeah, I did not know what it was, and I had to take a peek, and now I do, and I believe I was a butter mom.
2: Okay.
0: What is a butter
3: mom? I love that.
1: It's just a soft mom that doesn't have huge diet restrictions, but tries to cook healthy, which I think we all adhere to. And Eric, do you remember me restricting you from any kind of food?
0: No, I mean, you would take me to Taco Bell and say, go nuts.
1: That's not fair.
0: Wait, so this seems a little contradictory to me. Like, so you're trying to cook healthy, but you're not placing any restrictions.
1: It's right.
0: Like, you're saying you're not just like going for fast food, but like you're trying to provide a meal, but you're not. Like some of these moms are like, you can't have like a red dye in it, or you can't have
1: exactly
0: this level of butter or whatever.
1: Right. Okay. Use wood carving boards, you know, things
0: wood
1: like that.
0: Wood carving boards?
1: Yeah, a lot of people are, the toxins.
2: Carving boards have microplastics.
0: Yeah. Everything has microplastics.
1: And, you know, the bottles have to be different. And we're going back to whittling on the prairie here with little wood
0: kids used to drink rusty water out of steel pipes.
1: I did
0: they
1: that.
0: Still and they do. Lived to 105.
1: My mother lived to 94.
0: Oh, man.
1: Yes.
0: I'm not trying to chastise any parenting style, but sometimes when they're a little, like, bubble child, like, it's like...
1: So that's not a butter mom. So that's the opposite.
0: So you were just like, go nuts.
1: Yeah. You got to get those germs in you to get them out.
0: You got to get them germs in you.
1: You got to build up that immunity up, you know? It's like if something falls, there's so many mothers out, oh, pick it up, pick it up. Okay, now we got to get a new one. And it's like, no, just wipe it off on your pants.
0: I think a lot
1: stick it back in their mouth.
0: I agree with you to an extent. I think a lot of this overcaution with like what people are consuming, A, comes with information that we didn't have before, but B, COVID really reset a lot of people's hypochondriac tendencies.
3: Yeah, that's true.
1: Actually, that's a huge statement.
0: I remember when I moved to New York and like I was like, the New York subway is gross. I had a girl I was dating at the time or seeing at the time was like, you just gotta lick the pole and get over it because like you'll get the germs in you and you'll be fine.
2: That's gotta be a phrase.
0: But it's like a nomenclature in like New York. It's just dirty. Right. You gotta get used to it.
2: Suck it up.
0: Stop being worried about getting dirty. And then COVID happened like a year later, and everyone changed their mind.
2: Right.
3: Yeah.
0: But with that too, like I'm less concerned with like what you're consuming, but I'm more concerned with presentation. I know my mom is too. Because like you can say anything you want, Bob, but like if I had any food on my shirt, like I was. As you said last week, I was popping the tarp. You were putting a new shirt on me.
1: Oh yeah, that's true. That's true. No, but you could eat anything. I didn't, and you fared fine.
0: Yeah, you gave me a hot dog when I was two, which is the one thing you're not supposed to give children.
3: Why?
0: Because it's the same size as their throat at that age. They'll choke. And what did I do? I choked. And who did you have to call? The ambulance. Yeah,
2: not
0: super
2: good.
0: Funny.
1: I was a butter mom. I didn't know that.
3: I just think. Crazy.
1: You know, you learn these things very quickly when they start choking to death.
0: All right.
2: You learn. That's when
0: Mom's
2: you learn it.
0: Hot take. It's all brought to you by T-Mobile. It's better over here. 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

0: We all travel a lot on the show. I talk about aviation and traveling all the time. Yep. Mm-hmm. Audrey goes home to Minnesota a lot.
1: Yes. Yeah, I do.
0: And we have two very different trips planned this coming weekend where I'm going to the Hamptons, not in a fun way. I promise. It's for work.
2: Oh, fancy.
0: No, it's not. Hamptons. It's not like you have to go to Cape Cod for a wedding and enjoy. I'm going to Hamptons to work.
1: Okay.
0: But for multiple days, Audrey's going home for the Minnesota State Fair.
2: Yeah,
0: and
2: let's go.
0: You're stressed packing. For the fair.
1: I just need to do my laundry.
0: That's not how you presented it,
1: though. And there are a lot of things that could happen at the state fair. You never know. I could fall into the DNR pond, you guys.
2: I don't know.